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11: I would want to play quarterback four. Is that fair?
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11: 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What do you have, Mikey? Why are you wincing over there? I saw a wince.
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3: Look, I'm not upset one bit about the Panthers not making the playoffs. These guys, they played a full extra season the past 3 years. So rest up, get healthy, and I have no doubt they'll be a contender next season.
4: The offense is spending enough time together. The defenses are ahead, then the offenses catch up. 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
11: This is the
10: not Denzel Washington. You can't act. You aren't screaming, Cole. Okay, just because you put your hand over your mouth don't mean you weren't.

0: farm out the games. They can make a lot of money on them. And all of a sudden, hey, it tempers the fact that a team is losing a home game when everybody is sharing in this, when everybody's sharing in this money. It's a big money maker for the NFL. And if you think this ain't going to happen, forget it, because you can tell this is going to be Roger Goodell's last legacy before he leaves being commissioner. I'm going to be the first commissioner to have a professional sport with an everyday team in the regular season based overseas. The first one to have a team outside of North America and Canada is going to be the NFL. And what Roger Goodell wants, he eventually gets. Anything the NFL wants that the players don't want or the Fed, it doesn't matter. They just throw it out there and they wear you down on it until you just say, fine, we're going to have it. How many years have we talked about 18 games in the NFL or 17 games in the NFL? Players said, no, not adding, no way we're adding another game. No way, no way, not doing it. But they talked about it for years. And what happened? They added the 17th game, right? We'll go to 18 soon too. We'll put a pin in that one. Same thing here. All the international games, no matter how many the teams hate them, they hate them, they hate them, they hate them. They keep adding more and keep adding more. It's not going anywhere. He's going to put a team overseas, at least one team overseas at some point before 2030, which is when likely when he just got the contract extension, when maybe he finishes being NFL commissioner. But that's going to be his last legacy thing, was going to be a team overseas.
1: 48.5%. That's the number to remember. The quote unquote media kicker bumping that share of the collectively bargained revenue that the players collect. So while they may protest, they may be mad, they may hate the travel, they may hate the extra games. Wait, we're going to make how much more? Okay, cool. And then it gets voted on by a very separated, divided player base when it comes down to it in terms of ratifying a CBA, right? Because you've got your people up top and you've got everybody else trying to grind out one more year of income. So Roger Goodell and the NFL, right? If it's going to make them a dollar more, that's 48 to 48.5% on the dollar that goes into the pockets of the players. They're never going to say no. They'll grouse. Sean McVay will grouse, and I think he's really mad because he was terrible. And he got housed. He gets off the hook because everybody was talking about the schedule and when he went, as opposed to how poorly they played and coached in that game.
0: So you think it's not? No. You can say you don't want it. You don't want it. What the NFL wants, the NFL eventually gets. We're talking legacy stuff for Goodell. Mm-hmm. It's at least one team. It may be two.
1: He's got four years now, right? An extension.
0: Maybe more than that. We got big NFL picks coming up next right here. Week two and the NFL is upon us. Jason and Mike Fox. We are.
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0: hey, we're going to play better than we played week one. Only one of them is going to do it, right? I just don't know that Pittsburgh has more room. Like, you look at where these teams are, the ceiling. Yeah, one team has much more room to grow because of what you saw in week one. And look, you don't just show up and play in the Super Bowl and come back and absolutely stink. This is your home opener now. New England should play a lot better. I think they win this game, and they should win this game handily. They get the questions out for a week, and people think, okay, New England lost. They played the Super Bowl champs. It was a bad matchup for them anyway. They beat him a few months ago. Okay, Drake May plays better. They're doing fine. But, like, Pittsburgh, now the questions are really gonna show up because, I mean, I look at this and I go, wow, if you barely beat the Falcons, how many games are you really going to win this year? I mean, really, how many games are you – especially when now the Ravens are as loaded as we thought they were. The Bengals are more loaded than we thought they were. All right, Browns. But those other two teams are just as loaded or more loaded than we thought they were, Mike Harmon.
1: That's it. Big win for New England. Bounce back. Extra days. Shame. They go and take care of Pittsburgh pretty easily.
0: Yeah, this is and look, for the Patriots, Drake May is not nearly as bad as he was last week, right? Now, he made bad decisions. Mm-hmm. He threw the football poorly. He was anxious. Some of it, I will tell you, okay, this is a little bit of, hey, big long offseason, coming off the Super Bowl, wanting to do too much. He comes back to the pack this year because he's not a classically great quarterback, right? Like, he does things really well. The league will make him come back to the pack a little bit, but this is still going to be a Patriots team that, hey, over the course of the year, if they're less than 500, I'm really surprised. Like, if they come back to the pack 500-ish and they're making a run at a wild card, yeah, that's kind of what I expect, because clearly the Bills look like they're the best team in the division, maybe the best team in the AFC overall, after what they've done the first 2 weeks offensively. But I'd be surprised if the Patriots don't figure it out rightly enough to stay in the playoff race for most of the season, where they're doing the 500 dance most of the way, and they have a chance in December, win a couple of games, and they get in.
1: Yeah, Seattle made one big...
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0: Yes. 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
16: 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Big dog. Brody. My man. My hitter. Have a seat, okay? Matter of fact, stretch back. Lay back if you want. 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Why is it always the fans in this case? 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It's always somebody else, right? 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No, we don't. 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
6: Pete Alonso does what he does every year. 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
4: Here's what you need to know.
10: In Friday night baseball, the Red Sox were 4-2 winners at Tampa Bay, ending the Rays' 6-game winning streak. The Yankees dominated at Arizona 9-2 behind Gerrit Cole. Yanks got 5 runs in the top of the first. Ben Rice hit his 39th homer. Aaron Judge of New York is going back on the IL with a strained calf. The regular season ends a week from Sunday. San Diego beat Miami 8-2. Atlanta clinched a playoff berth with a 6-2 victory at Houston, and the Astros are now tied for first in the AL West with Texas. The Rangers down Toronto 7-1. Alone in first in the AL Central are the Cleveland Guardians, a game up on the White Sox. Cleveland beat the A's 5-3, but the White Sox blew a lead and lost at home 11-8 to Detroit. Milwaukee won in 10 innings at Baltimore, victories for the Dodgers and Twins. In college football, number 5 Miami won at Wake Forest. Texas Tech edged Houston. I'm Steve DeSager.
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5: Let's go.
4: Here's Anthony Gargano and William Penn Charter School Director of Athletics, Daniel DeBernardinis.
1: Oh, good morning. Good morning. Good morning. Happy, happy college football Saturday right here on Project NIL. Danny DeBernardinis, my main man, the athletic director from Penn Charter, Anthony Gargano. Together we are Project NIL, where we cover everything from college sports, the money around it, high school, into youth sports, and everything that surrounds the worlds that have collided in a crazy fashion. Good morning, Danny D.
13: What's going on, cuz? How we doing over there, brother?
1: Good. Getting ready for a big day, another big college football day. We got little youth action today.
13: Let's go. Where are we at today? What do we got going on?
1: We got Penn Salkin today.
13: Okay.
1: So they're pretty good, so it should be a good game. So that's my local youth team we have going on with my son. So we'll be doing that today. And then Penn Charter boys going today?
13: They are, but they're in Pittsburgh today playing Kiski School. So I will not be there. We have some home things. We have a big event at school called Run for Peace for a couple of our alums who passed in 9/11, raised money in for that. So I'll be at school after the show. There's a run, and then we have games at school all day. So I'll be at school all morning. Good day. Football's away, though.
1: Football's away. How are they? How are they doing?
13: We're 1-1. Chipping away. Good day. Had a good win last week. We're just keep pushing through.
1: How many games you guys play?
13: We will play 11 games.
1: All right.
13: 11 total.
1: How many did you play at the prep when you were at the prep?
13: If we went to the state championship, we'd play like 14.
1: Yeah, that's what I thought. You guys played more.
13: Yeah, because of the state championship aspect. But if you were to miss state playoffs, 10 games, 11. It all depends on if you make it.
1: So all about the playoffs.
13: Yeah, like so we go to November 14th at the prep. If we would have lost and not advanced to state playoffs, we would have been done like the end of October. Because the state start up in early November.
1: Okay, that's cool.
13: So I would say majority of the teams, at least locally and in Philadelphia, their seasons end in the end of October.
1: End of October. Doesn't that seem too soon?
13: Yes. Yeah, it is.
1: I mean, when you think about it.
13: Winter sports start the second week of November.
1: I mean, it's crazy. Like you know, what needs to happen, and we talk about this every week, but like, don't get me on my soapbox. Everything needs to be organized. Right? There's too much things that aren't organized. We got... think about it. You play football. These kids practice all summer long, right? It's June. There's really no off. You have your lift in the winter and all. If you play all the sports or whatever. But you're starting in June. You want to play a little bit in August, September, October. It's over. Yeah. And... You look at where college is, like everything should be around the same. I'm not saying you got to play a pro schedule or even a big time college schedule, but the kids should be playing, 12, 13 games. Come on.
13: Oh, for sure. No, I agree. I wish there was a couple more games. I think we start a little too late, honestly, if you ask me personally. I think like
1: the start like second week in August.
13: Yeah, that's when we start practice.
1: Yeah, no,
13: official
1: they start
13: practice.
1: Games.
13: And then that's why the games don't start till, we don't start till closer to Labor Day. So then that's why.
1: Yeah, it's too far. It's too far out. You got to play earlier.
13: Yeah, man. No, yeah. I hear you. I would love to have football earlier, but it is what it is.
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12: Levels of government deal with advances in technology, data centers, and how to properly use AI. 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Riley Rustin teaches fifth grade at Lake Mary Elementary School in Seminole County. Riley has her students become the teacher as they train an AI learner about math, correct the AI's mistakes, and demonstrate how to correctly arrive at the answer. The student becomes the teacher and in turn learns along the way. It's technology and teaching, AI and the classroom. This week on the Florida Roundtable from the Florida News Network, Riley Rustin joins us when we come back on the Roundtable. 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
12: You know, AI has been all the rage of late, data centers and all of that news in play. Glad you're with us this weekend on the Florida Roundtable. I'm Bill Mick. Riley Rustin is with us. She is a fifth grade teacher in Seminole County. Riley, thanks for taking the time and joining me this weekend on the Florida Roundtable. The program we're talking about is Alter Math. But before we get there, let's learn a little bit about Riley Rustin. How long you been teaching? What got you into it? Tell me a little bit about you.
16: Yeah, I've been teaching for 5 years in Seminole County. I grew up in Seminole County, so it was always my goal to end up teaching there as well. I've always loved kids and working with them, and it's always fun to watch that light bulb go off. So I think that's been my passion. Always has been, probably always will be. But yeah, so I specifically teach math and science. I'm very interested in it. I also scuba dive with my family, so I love the science aspect of it. But I enjoy what I do.
12: Very, very good. Now, did you always want to teach the math and science side? Is that what drew your interest there?
16: Yeah, I actually taught ELA and social studies for my first 2 years of teaching. It was good. And it's funny because as a kid, I hated reading. But then as I taught it, and it got more interesting. And it's the social studies is interesting, too, because it was another thing I didn't love growing up. But teaching, it's different. But I love that math always has an answer. So it's more satisfying for me to teach and
12: you're a puzzle
16: to watch
12: gal.
16: Kids understand.
12: You like puzzles.
16: I am, yes. I do.
12: Yeah, okay.
16: I do.
12: I can see that. Let's talk a little bit about Alter Math, a little different concept than anything I've heard of before. Tell me what's going on here.
16: So we got invited to participate in this study, and it was called Alter Math. I teach two math classes. I have an advanced course. It's called RAMP. So it's fifth graders who are taking a sixth grade class. They're also tested on a sixth grade test rather than a fifth grade test. And if they pass it, they'll continue on. It's really hard for them because they're jumping from fourth grade, learning mostly fourth and a bit of fifth grade, but taking a fourth grade test, making that big jump. So the idea behind Alter Math is that it's kind of bridging some of those gaps there, and it gives the students the chance to be the teacher. So after learning the lesson, if they, you know, need extra practice, they can come sit with me and I can work on it. But those kids who really understood it and are ready to keep going, it's a program within their textbook. And they can go click on the button and an AI student will pop up and they have to interact with that student who's having a problem on some sort of, you know, question that they've just learned about how to tackle, and they have to help them through that problem.
12: So the student is given a student of their own. The student becomes the teacher. Mm-hmm. I can imagine a kid might feel empowered doing that.
16: Yeah, it's kind of funny because they would come to me afterwards. And of course, this is the whole point of the study is to, you know, see where some things need to be fixed or tweaked or what they like, what they don't like. And the kids would come to me and they'd be frustrated and they're like, he keeps telling me the same thing and I keep telling him the same thing and he's not listening to me. And I was like, well, welcome to the world, my friend. Yes.
12: Now you see what I go through. Straighten up.
16: Exactly. Yes. Yeah.
12: The aspect of AI being introduced to this, was that a little frightening for you at the start?
16: No, but I think, you know, being the age that I am, is I grew up with a lot of technology in school. And so it's just been progressing. And then, you know, when I was in college and getting my degree, there was a big push for tech being in the classroom. And so, yeah, it's AI now, but AI can also be really helpful in a lot of ways. So I don't think so. I think it's a good thing.
12: Well, these kids, they are getting technology in their hands really early. I mean, my grandchildren, mm-hmm. as early as 2 or 3, they've got a pad or a phone in their hand even.
16: Yeah, they do. I think it's a little bit different when it comes to parenting versus education. So, you know, I don't have kids of my own to speak on how early kids are getting access to technology. But I think if it's managed in the classroom properly, then it's a good thing.
12: It's almost like they're coming in somewhat prepared to be able to deal with it and handle it because, hey, my grandkids will play with my TV better than I will, right?
16: Yeah, they are. They're very intelligent. Yeah.
12: Riley Rustin is with us this weekend on the Florida Roundtable. AI and learning, making the kids the teacher. She specifically does it with math. We'll see what other applications may be there. Glad you're with us this weekend on the Florida News Network.
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12: Back with Riley Rustin on the Florida Roundtable. She's a fifth grade math teacher in Seminole County. And Riley, we're talking about incorporating artificial intelligence into learning, and specifically here, math for these kids. Are you finding it a valuable tool?
16: Yeah, I think last year, I'm involved in the study again this year, and unfortunately got put into the control group. So my kids this year won't have access to it. But last year, I think it made a big difference. I think a big part of learning is learning from your mistakes. And sometimes when somebody else is coming to you with theirs and asking for help with it, which is exactly what the scenario is, it's really easy to point them out and see where something went wrong and how to fix it. So I think it's a really good chance to learn from things going wrong. But instead, the students have to be the ones that fix the issues this time.
12: We were talking about kids and their comfort with technology from a very young age. I would imagine you're not getting any resistance at all when a program like this goes in play, are you?
16: There's some things about it that kids didn't love, but they're things that I would imagine would be fixed as the program's actually ready to release for everybody. Just, you know, a few annoyances here and there. But they already have gotten better since the first time I participated in it. I will say the first year I started teaching was as COVID was, you know, the protocols were kind of wrapping up in the classroom. And sure. I was shocked to see just how much they knew when it comes to making, you know, slides and using all of the Google applications, because that's what my accounting uses, and just how capable they were. And actually, I have seen a regression in my classroom since COVID ended, because kids were fully online and, you know, they've slowly kind of tapered it off. So I don't think there's pushback from the kids, but I think there's some applications that there is pushback. The kids don't want to do, they're just not as exciting anymore as they once were. But this specific Alter Math, I think that the kids are really enjoying, because it's something new and something they haven't seen before.
12: Well, keeping them engaged is half the battle, isn't it?
16: It definitely is, yeah. And it's hard, especially with them having access to technology. The attention spans are a lot shorter than they once were, you know, so keeping them willing to learn and wanting to participate can be hard sometimes.
12: Well, you mentioned this program, Alter Math, and you say you're part of a control group this year, but this was developed out of the University of Florida, and it's still under study. It's experimental the right word?
16: We're considered a case study. Yeah. So I have to get parent permission, of course, and that their students, not information, but that the data from it can be included in their study so that they can, you know, see if it's making a difference at all.
12: Right.
16: I guess it is an experiment. And it's also, like I said earlier, it's about tweaking it. So, you know, the people who make it aren't the ones who are actively using it every day. So in terms of its effectiveness in the classroom and how it can be used as an aid and things like that, they need people who are actually in it to be giving them feedback on that. So that's kind of where I come in, is that, you know, I provide it to the students in a way that I see fit, and then I take their feedback and I pass it along to the right people, and then the changes are made from there.
12: I've got some dear friends who are engineers, and I'm glad to hear that engineers are finally asking the end user, how's this working for you?
16: Yeah. Yes, that is good. It's good to know, get the actual feedback.
12: Do you know anything about the development of the program, how it got started at UF, what put it all together and got you on the path you're on?
16: Honestly, no. I do know that there's a partnership with the University of Utah as well. I don't know much about it. I just know that my county offered it to us. And then, you know, there's a stipend incentive to get teachers to participate. And so I figured, why not? Let's give it a try, and ended up loving it. And I've signed up for it every chance I've gotten since then.
12: Tell us a little bit about how this works for you in the classroom with your kids. Kind of walk us through a typical lesson or a typical day as you're using this Alter Math program.
16: Sure. So the company that we use, or the framework in the textbook that we use Math Nation. So it's incorporated with Math Nation. And it's actually really cute, because if you don't know, UF is the Gators. And so the little tile that they click on their screen is a little alligator that they talk to, which is funny. That was actually feedback that we gave them, because it used to be a capybara. And we said, you know, you guys are UF. Why not make it a gator? Like, why would it be a capybara? And so they changed that. So now there's the gator that the kids talk to. And so a basic day for me would be that I typically start with science, get that out of the way so that the designated time is met for that. Then I'll teach my math whole group lesson, and then we'll go into small groups. So I usually split the kids up into about three equal size groups, best I can. Some of them will come sit with me. Some will work on independent practice, and then some of them will hop on the laptop, and this is where they will get access to it. And this is for those kids who are understanding it. It's really for students who have already mastered the content and are then ready to teach. Because if you haven't mastered it, then you're not ready to teach somebody else how to do it yet.
12: True.
16: Then they'll get about 15 to 20 minutes a day is usually the goal that I would set working with an AI student. So last semester, there was about two questions per lesson. And so the kids would log in, they would click on the tile, they would get the prompt from the student saying, hey, I tried doing this problem this way, but I keep getting this answer. Here's my work. Can you help me? And then the student has to look through their work, see what's going wrong, be able to explain errors to the student. And then it creates a conversation, because the AI student just doesn't say, oh, okay, thanks for the help, I'm done. It's they keep going and they'll try to explain their reasoning, and something will be wrong in there, and the kid will have to realize something's still missing. Let's, you know, connect all of these pieces and get them on the right page.
12: The interaction
16: and then once they
12: has to help
16: it, they can move on. Yeah. Yeah. Well, it also helps too. One thing I noticed is when my kids first started doing it, it's and I'm guilty of it too. It's a lot of text talk. You know, they would shorten their words. They wouldn't type things out all of the way. Their sentences would be one or two words only. And the, you know, the student, the AI student wasn't getting anything from that. And so it also became conversational skills as well, like setting students up for how to write emails one day and how to actually talk to somebody through a phone and not just, you know, abbreviate everything, things like that.
12: So they're typing in response back and forth with the AI?
16: They are, yes. Which is actually really helpful too, because my county, at least, they have the fast writing test in fifth grade. We also do write score. So it's a full typed essay. And as techie as these kids are, typing skills are not the best right now, because they're so used to shortening things, and just they're very to the point, which to, you know, is a good thing, but it's also sometimes we need to elaborate a little bit. And so this helps them do that. They have to elaborate on their thoughts and actually explain what they're thinking.
12: Timmy, you can't use emojis with your AI student.
16: I'm pretty sure you can, and there's like other little badges and things you can send them to keep them engaged the same way you would want to keep a student engaged. But yeah, you can't just say okay and leave it alone. You have to actually talk to them and converse and see what they need and how you can help them.
12: So these lessons, do they follow along with where these kids are in their textbook at the particular time of year? Is that what this does?
16: Yes. Yeah, exactly. So every lesson that I teach, the kids can log in afterwards. And like I said, it's for those students who have mastered the lesson and are ready to teach. And they can go in there and there will be the little alligator button in the bottom right corner. And they click on that. And the questions that the AI student is asking are directly pertaining to the lesson that we learned that day.
12: Okay, that's not bad at all then.
16: No.
12: The material I saw on this said that this gets personalized to the student. In what way? How does that happen?
16: Well, so I think there's a couple things that they were messing with in the programming, which, you know, I haven't seen it since early spring. So a lot could have changed and gotten fixed since I last saw it. But the student, my student, can actually earn badges for doing a good job, and they can earn points for things. Now, those, as far as I know, the points don't necessarily get used for anything, but it's, you know, just an achievement, if you will.
12: Sure.
16: So there's that, and it's done based on how they respond to things. So like, you know, the good elaboration badge or something like that, right? It all depends on how they interact with the AI student. But also, I think it's personalized because every response is tailored to how my student responds to them. It's not just in, you know, something that's automatically pushed out, like here's the next part of the question. It's okay, they responded this, so now what's the AI student going to say, you know, back to get them to understand? They're kind of coaching each other to a certain extent. It's also helpful that little alligator that I was mentioning earlier is like, it's like a help guide as well. So it'll be in the bottom left corner as my student is interacting with the AI student. And if my student is struggling, the alligator will give them tips on how they can better help the AI student.
12: Okay, so that's good. They've got someplace they can go before they come to you and say, I'm really stumped here. That's not bad at all. You know, we hear a lot of tech horror stories, a lot of them this past week in the news. Here it looks like technology's helping. Have you run across any situations where maybe the AI, as the work it was doing, was incorrect or had a problem and the student might have been already better than it was?
16: There was one thing that I saw that needed to be tweaked. They had some options to where the students could go in and draw their answer. And so when that would pop up, sometimes it would post a weird URL and then the program would kind of glitch and shut down. But if you closed it out and turned it right back on, you were back to normal and everything was fine. So And that was happening in the very beginning. It didn't happen towards the end, so I'm pretty sure they handled that issue. But in terms of my students being more correct than it, no. They would come to me and they would say, like, I keep telling it this, you know, like, I keep telling it 2 + 2 = 5. And then I would look at them and I'd say, you know, obviously in more complex fifth grade math, but I'd say, sure. What is 2 + 2? And they're like, oh, I'm like, yeah, so you're not telling it the right thing. Okay. It's not wrong. You're wrong. Go, you know.
12: Now, some AI programs have been known to hallucinate. Have you seen anything that was created and thrown into the program that maybe shouldn't have been there?
16: No, I haven't seen anything.
12: So it's pretty steady, though.
16: Yeah. I don't think I would use it as often as I do if it wasn't something that I thought was safe, reliable, and helpful, even.
12: Well, I wasn't talking about unsafe things, but things that might have been not part of the material, but still math-related or whatever.
16: Yeah, no, it's all been really right on where it's supposed to be.
12: Have you seen any changes in your students since you've been doing this? How's it impacting them and maybe their attitude toward work? We got about half a minute here.
16: I do think it has caused a change because I've noticed that they start to do it in real life as well. Or they're discussing it too, which is really interesting. Like, hey, I got this question. What did your AI student have a problem with? So it's, you know, it's creating more math talk, which is always fun to see.
12: We're talking about AI, human students and AI students, making your kids the teachers of AI, helping them learn math along the way. And we continue in just moments here on the Florida Roundtable. Stay with us.
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12: Glad you're with us this weekend on the Florida Roundtable. I'm Bill Mick. Don't forget, you can catch up with us and podcast of the show at BillMick.com. You'll find those podcasts there at the top of the page. Riley Rustin is with us. She is a Seminole County fifth grade teacher using this Alter Math program developed in part at the University of Florida. And they're doing studies about kids, artificial intelligence, and getting them more engaged with math and maybe better engaged and better understanding. Are you finding that to be the case, Riley, that they're coming away after they experience this with some better understanding of what's going on?
16: Yeah, I would say so. I think at first that they think it's just another, you know, online program that they have to use that they're not super excited about. And then once they get the chance to actually play around with it, they see that it's pretty interesting and fun to interact with. And so I was telling you earlier that it's always interesting to hear them talking about it later on, because that's pretty common is, you know, I had this question, what did you have? And it's cool that they get different questions too. So it is more personalized, and not just, you know, one size fits all, because that doesn't really work in education, you know,
12: or the real world, as far as that goes. Yeah.
16: Good point. Exactly. You know, it's not everybody gets the same things. Right. And so, and not everybody needs the same things. So I think it's helping with their engagement levels in class, and even also talking to me. You know, some classrooms are run different than others, and you know, it's very authoritarian in a way and teacher led. And I love that this makes it more of a student led classroom. You know, they like to talk and share and come to me and share with me what they were learning. So in a way, it's like, you know, we're peers too, and we can learn from each other and teach me what you know, I'll teach you what I know, and we'll hope for the best at the end.
12: We hear a lot of stories about technology, kids' obsession with screen time, whether it's gaming or social media or apps connecting with each other. And a lot of it's detrimental that these kids are losing social skills. It sounds like in this case in the classroom, it's enhancing their social skills. They're talking to each other about what they're doing. They're talking with you, and it's getting them engaged. I like what I'm hearing here.
16: Yeah, I think it's a really good program. That's why I always sign up to participate anytime it's offered, because I want my kids to get the chance to use it. I think it helps them more than the kids who don't get to use it. So, you know, I got hopes that eventually it'll get rolled out for my entire county and be a program that's, you know, that's given to us and given to everyone. But in terms of social skills, I was telling you earlier, too, they have to properly converse with this AI student. You know, it's another human. They can't just send a couple quick words and expect somebody to understand. So they actually have to type out their thoughts, which is another skill that we need them working on, is typing, especially in this, you know, technology world. When they get out of school, they're headed for more tech. So they need to know how to use it properly and not just from a phone perspective. So I do think it's helping their social skills, but I think it's also helping in a way that they can continue to use those social skills in a technology way, if that makes sense.
12: How does it impact the rest of your class day? I mean, you noticed, you said you got the science stuff out of the way early, then you were going to move into this. Mm-hmm. And the rest of the day in your class, does it enhance what these kids are doing? Does it keep them engaged otherwise? Have you seen any change like that?
16: So I have two class periods. So my kids will switch. I have this particular class that gets to use this in the in the morning. And I actually have given them that feedback that this would be great for lower classes as well. So the only class that I have that gets to use this right now is my technically my middle school class, even though I teach fifth grade. But I think this would be a fantastic tool for standardized fifth grade and fourth and third, all of the grade levels that have, you know, the big standardized tests that they have to take. And I think it would be helpful for all of them. But in terms of engagement, I think that they know that there's usually a tech station anyways, and they're just glad that it's not the usual tech station. They're glad that this is something new that they get to try, and every day is a new thing, you know? There's other programs that the county uses that they will get on and, you know, mess around with. The timer will run out, and they haven't really gotten anything done. And with this one, it's not like that. You know, it's not a long 15, 20-minute lesson that they have to try to pay attention to. It's here's one question, let's go back and forth. Okay, great, you got it. Let's move on to another one. So it's something new that's keeping them, you know, on their toes to a certain extent.
12: Does it change your pacing with them throughout the day at all?
16: No, I don't think so. We're pretty good with our routines in my classroom. So they know what's coming in terms of pace and how much time they get to do things. But I will say there are some times where some kids are already understanding the lesson before I've taught it or as I'm teaching it. And if I can tell they're getting disengaged with me, because these kids are really smart. That's why they're in this class, right? So if I'm losing their interest, I can send them to this, which I think is helpful for me because it keeps kids from getting bored, which then can cause behavior problems. Because even the smartest kids, when they're bored, you know, they can act out. So if I have something to give them to do, it helps. And it's also something that doesn't require prep from me, which as a teacher is my favorite thing, because it's not another thing that I have to get ready, you know, every morning or every week when I'm trying to plan ahead. So I can say, hey, you know, you finished this. You did a great job. I'm glad you're understanding it. Go teach somebody else how to do it. Come to me when you have issues. And that gets a couple kids taken care of and, you know, working.
12: You mentioned boredom in the classroom. And one of my dear friends to this day, we grew up in the same town. We entered first grade together. He's the smartest person I've ever known. And he sat in the back of our first grade classroom, and he would get bored, and he would unplug the clock so the reading lesson would go on for 40 minutes instead of 20 because the teacher was looking at the clock. One day we're sitting there. We had these old manila blinds hanging over large school class windows, right? And he would reach over, pull the blind shade down, and let it go. It's wop, wop, wop, wop, wop, wop, wop during the class.
16: Oh, Lord.
12: So the bored kid was the smartest kid in the room. And you got to address that. That's...
16: Yes. It's not uncommon to see that, actually. I'm not saying that's always the case. Sometimes there's just behaviors that, you know, things need to be done. But a lot of times when kids are acting out, it's because they're bored. They need something to stimulate them. And part of that is due to technology. So it's kind of a double-edged sword, you know? Like, their attention spans are short because of technology. It's definitely contributing to that. So here's more technology to give them to try to combat that. But in this case, at least it's a helpful form of technology and not just, you know,
12: well, it does seem to be turning that tide a little bit, right?
16: Yeah. And I will say I had some really good test scores last year. So everybody in my advanced class passed their, we take the FAST in Florida, and it was 21 out of 21 passed. So I was very happy to see their progress throughout the year. And I think a lot of that was my efforts and their efforts, but I would not doubt that some of it had to do with Alter Math as well.
12: How have you measured the progress for your kids? Is it any different than for kids not in the program? And have you seen enhanced results because they've been in this program?
16: So a couple of my colleagues were also in the study, but they got put in the control group when I was in, you know, the test group. So, you know, it's hard to compare because every kid is different in their abilities. So, you know, it's their class makeups were already different than my class makeup was, but their kids didn't have access to it. And, you know, I don't think that they had all of their students pass the FAST. So we use the FAST typically to, you know, they take it three times throughout the school year. So we get to see how they're growing throughout the year.
12: So on average, do you get to compare your classes like that and say they didn't have the program and it seems like that might have hampered them a little bit?
16: Yeah, that's what I'm trying to say is, you know, at the end when everything was said and done, I think that my scores were a bit higher than theirs were. But to be fair, the kids also could have started out a bit higher than their kids did. So that's what I mean. It's hard to compare, but that's the beauty of sending all the data off to UF is that that's their job. They get to sit there and look at it and see if it's really making the difference.
12: So as you see these kids year after year, and as you see them either in the program or not, what are you seeing in results for the kids that are in a program like this? Are you seeing significant differences from maybe your kids that aren't in that program?
16: Yeah, I think another big benefit of this is confidence. You got to be real confident to teach somebody else how to do something, mm-hmm. as silly as that may sound, you know? It's kind of one of those fake it till you make it things too, you know? So these kids, you know, if they're going into this program questioning everything they know, then they're not ready to be using this program. Okay. This is for the kids who know what they're doing and they're ready to show somebody else how to do it, which is always our goal in the classroom. You know, we use scales typically to gauge where students are at. And my last step of the scale, you know, it's a 1 to 4. 1 means I have no idea what's going on. 4 has always been for me, I can teach somebody else this. If you're good enough to get up there and do my job, and you should also be getting paid by Seminole County, then you're ready to go use this program and go have fun with it. You know, so, but I think it creates confidence because as they help this AI student and they get told that they're doing it properly, it's something else that's giving them that, you know, what's the right word for it? It's just affirming their knowledge, and it's not coming from me, you know? It's giving them this praise or these achievements, so.
12: And we continue in moments here on the Roundtable.
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12: 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Riley Rustin with us. She's a fifth grade teacher in Seminole County, specifically teaching math. We're talking the Alter Math programs, and it's AI in the classroom, but maybe not what you're thinking about. It's interactive with the kids. The students actually become the teacher and start teaching the AI the concepts that they're learning. And Riley, you said this creates some confidence in these kids, which I think is huge. And to me, that might carry on to other classes where they don't have the interactive program to deal with. But because they've had confidence here, they have confidence in what they're learning and maybe being able to articulate it in other areas of study.
16: Yeah, I would say so. I think a big push now is that there's a lot of student-led conversations in classrooms, and I think that this is helping with that, because that's exactly what this AI is the student-led conversation, you know, and helping them. And it also helps them to learn how to help one another, too. You know, you don't necessarily have to be helping a computer figure something out. Maybe, you know, your shoulder partner is sitting there and doesn't get something. Can you walk them through it as well?
12: So it's almost as if this also helps them mature and into the conversational aspect of this, into maybe applying more critical thinking to what's in front of them, whether it's this class or not.
16: Yeah, I would say so. I think fifth grade's a really big turning point for kids and everything that they're about to see and be around in middle school and the responsibility that comes in middle school. You know, they go from having two classes if their school is departmentalized to seven. So in terms of maturing, there's a big shift in fifth grade from, you know, kind of, for lack of a better word, getting babied and everything, you know, kind of being, they're being helped through everything. And even in this program, you know, I'm not here to help you anymore. You're here to help somebody else. Like you've got to figure it out, master it, and move on from there.
12: Mm-hmm. Makes some sense. As you've worked with this program and learned about it and seen what it's done with students that you've had, do you see potential for application in other areas of study? Could you see this expanding into other types of classes?
16: I think I can definitely see it being used in science. And then as I'm going to say that, if something's being used in science, that means it could definitely be used in reading. Ask any teacher who gives a science test. So science is just a reading test about science.
12: Yeah.
16: So if you can read properly, you can figure it out with all the context clues and, you know, graphics and everything that's given to you. You are capable of doing it. But I can see that there's a lot of, you know, I think anywhere that there's misconceptions about something, this program could be used. I don't think it just has to be for math. So there's a lot of common misconceptions in science. There could be a student saying, hey, this is what I think is going on. Is this what I'm actually seeing? Or, hey, what went wrong in this experiment? And kids could be able to identify, you know, maybe the control wasn't handled properly, you know, what have you. So I think it could definitely be used in other places as well.
12: Have you had the opportunity to get any parental feedback from kids who have been in this program? Are they saying anything about it as you go through it?
16: I haven't heard really anything from parents besides that their kids have gotten on it at home, which I was really excited to hear. I had a couple students last year who went home and, you know, after they would finish their homework, they would hop on that and they would work on Alter Math. And so then when they came in the next day, I'm like, hey, you're going to work on Alter Math, and, you know, this lesson. Oh, I already did it. I've been on it. And I'm like, oh, okay, well, you know, hop back on. Let's do the next lesson then, which was something new for them, which I like. There's always something for them to do.
12: You got to be happy when your kids are engaging at home.
16: Yeah,
12: without it being their homework assignment, it's like you've hit something here.
16: Yeah, they like it because I think anything that a kid can earn achievements into, especially in fifth grade, they're very competitive. It's like who's doing better and what. And so that was kind of, it may have started out as a joke between a couple of the kids, but then it turned into an actual, you know, let's see who can get the most done and who can get the furthest. And so they would work ahead of me in the lessons, which I didn't mind. If you're prepared by the time you come to class and you know what's going on, you know, kudos to you. That's fantastic.
12: That's a pretty interesting look here. So do you have any idea how long this pilot program or test program is going to go on with this? And is there opportunity for other districts or students or teachers to get engaged?
16: Yeah. So there's a fall study going on right now. It's starting in October. I'm a part of that study as well. I know there's over 150 teachers who are going to be in this from 53 different schools. And there's a lot of counties across Florida. And I want to say that there's, I thought that Georgia was involved as well, mm-hmm. Which you know, wouldn't surprise me up there where UF is, you know. But I've done some calls with other teachers to kind of discuss some of the things that we've been seeing. And it's been counties all over Florida that are participating in this as well.
12: Well, very good. Riley Rustin is with us, and we'll wrap it up with her and this edition of the Florida Roundtable when we continue in just moments here on the Florida News Network.
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6: Wrapping up this weekend of the Florida Roundtable with Riley Rustin, who's a fifth grade teacher in Seminole County, AI in the classroom. And we're talking about the Alter Math program, Riley. And let's take a look at some of the statistics that you've got in front of you. They're documenting results. They've got a great number of kids. A pretty big study group, it seems like. And looks like there's opportunities, other classes here as well.
7: Yeah. So I mentioned it earlier, but just this fall alone, there's 150 and or more teachers that are working from 53 different schools in a lot of different counties over Florida. So there's a lot of people involved in this. But I think one of the biggest points that I saw and talked about was that the spring study showed that Alter Math alone, the students gained 14 points versus 8 points for the students who weren't involved. So that those numbers may not mean anything to, you know, the everyday person, but to a teacher, the points that they're gaining on these tests make all the difference. And, you know, their achievement levels and where they get placed the following year.
6: And difference between an A and a B, right?
7: Yeah. But that's a great way to explain it. Yeah. You know, so that their FAST is on a level of 1 to 5. 5 means they've absolutely mastered it. And so in order to get into this class in the first place, this advanced class, they had to get a 4 or 5. So it's really hard to take a kid who's already very bright and make them even brighter. And that's what Alter Math is helping us do.
6: That's fantastic. Now they're documenting these results. This is a continuing study. Are there other levels of classes that are besides just the fifth grade? Is it happening elsewhere too?
7: Yeah. So Alter Math is actually just one of the programs that's going on. There's quite a few others. If anybody's interested, you can go to their website. It's alter-math.ai, and you can look through all the different programs that they offer, and they're all for different grade levels as well. So I was saying earlier that, you know, I wish that my fifth grade class that's on fifth grade content had access to something like this as well. And that's something that I've given feedback on and would hope to see in the future. But there's other programs that, you know, are still being trialed and going through these studies that, you know, may become available to everybody here in the near future.
6: If you had the option to have something like this for each of the subjects you teach, would you take it?
7: Yeah, absolutely. That's why I've said it, you know, a couple times throughout this is like every chance I've been offered to be a part of this, 100% yes, count me in. And I'm actually bummed that this time around I'm in the control group so my students won't have access to it, you know, because I liked it last year and I thought that they were really engaged. And so, you know, it's like I wish they would tweak the study just for me and let me into the test group so that my kids have it, because I feel like now that I've seen it be used, I feel like my kids will be lacking because they don't have it.
6: This sounds like a positive for screen time for kids as opposed to the negative.

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6: From a team reeling. It's all over. You've told me it's all over. Davante Adams is having none of it. The Rams wide receiver, who barely did anything in Australia, he must have been allergic to kangaroos and Vegemite. So Davante Adams is pushing back on the panic button being pressed after the Rams rode the vomit comet and against the 49ers in Australia. So if you didn't hear about this, perhaps not. Davante Adams warning, issuing a warning, Davante Adams, against drawing sweeping conclusions from one bad game, dismissing those who are making immediate judgments. Davante Adams using the F word. Not that F word. He used the other F word. He called them fools. Fools. Those that question the Rams. Adams himself was barely there. He caught three more passes than you and I combined for just 26 yards on six targets, all three receptions coming after halftime. And his message is rather simple. Pump the brakes. Pump the brakes now. Pump the brakes on the Rams' funeral procession. So that is a good jumping off point. Let us discuss the question. Is Davante Adams right that anyone panicking over the Rams after one game is a, quote, fool, close quote? So my observations, I've got Human Resources, the Waze app, and...
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9: When Kevin Stefanski says on the Falcons quarterback situation, not ruling anyone out, is he including Matty Ice, Matt Ryan? 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
3: Ladies and gentlemen.
4: So in the city of Cleveland, I looked this up this morning, the average salary is $61,000. And most people that live in Cleveland love Cleveland. They're proud of Cleveland. They wouldn't move if you allowed them to. They love their Browns. They love Cleveland. They like the toughness of the city. And they make $61,000 a year. Not knocking it, just saying that's the number. Yet the quarterback, the pro athlete with $230 million guaranteed, has made himself a victim for 5 years in Cleveland, Deshaun Watson. Grumbling, he's the victim. People aren't they're not realistic. Here's his latest tone-deaf comment at the microphone.
5: I think personally, I think all that is for the media. I mean, I think the media has this expectation that I'm supposed to throw 400 yards and 5 touchdowns every week. So until that happens, I guess it's going to be the same situation. So again, my job is to make sure I'm operating well so we can try to get a win and keep moving forward from there.
4: There is not a single member of the Cleveland media, in fact, in the North American sports media, that has demanded that Deshaun Watson throw for 400 yards a week and have 5 touchdowns. There are a lot of red flags with Deshaun. I'll just keep it classy and talk about the lack of self-awareness. He's in his fifth year in Cleveland. He's been able to start 20 games. They gave him $230 million guaranteed. Look out, you do the Google. How many times he's thrown for 300 yards? That's it. Rarely available.
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8: We had incredible scoring week one in the NFL. Never had a week one quite like it. And usually it's the opposite. Usually defenses are way ahead of offenses. The football is ugly the first couple of weeks because you don't get the offenses spending enough time together. The defenses are ahead, then the offenses catch up. If we get another week in week two, like week one, you are going to start seeing 60-point over-unders for the big NFL games. Or the games where you have, when it's Jets-Titans, but like the big NFL, like Lions-Bills, teams with really big offenses, put points up on the board, you are going to see 60-point over-unders because there's a lot of liability out there. And when every game is going over, okay, we got to do something here. You are, for the big games, you will see 60-point over-unders.
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12: WMEN Royal Palm Beach, WIRK HD2 Indiantown, from the Lytle, Ryder, Smith, Ivy, and Fronrath Studios. 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
13: In Friday night baseball, the Red Sox were 4-2 winners at Tampa Bay, ending the Rays' 6-game winning streak. The Yankees dominated at Arizona 9-2 behind Gerrit Cole. Yanks got 5 runs in the top of the first. Ben Rice hit his 39th homer. Aaron Judge of New York is going back on the IL with a strained calf. The regular season ends a week from Sunday. San Diego beat Miami 8-2. Atlanta clinched a playoff berth with a 6-2 victory at Houston, and the Astros are now tied for first in the AL West with Texas. The Rangers down Toronto 7-1. Alone in first in the AL Central are the Cleveland Guardians, a game up on the White Sox. Cleveland beat the A's 5-3, but the White Sox blew a lead and lost at home 11-8 to Detroit. Milwaukee won in 10 innings at Baltimore, victories for the Dodgers and Twins. In college football, number 5 Miami won at Wake Forest. Texas Tech edged Houston. I'm Steve DeSager.
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0: I was in when I was at the press conference on Wednesday. One of the questions asked of Ben Johnson was, you know, after scoring 59 points, do you have to guard your guys against? Didn't even get the rest of the question out before Ben cut him off and just said, we haven't put up any points this week, and then moved on. And the stare down that he gave that the entire room, we all went silent because it was just like he was so laser focused. And that's why I have a lot of faith in I for the first time in my life, I have faith in the Bears offense. I do just think that this is going to come down to, can you score enough points that you're, you know, to take the pressure off your defense, because there's no answers on this Bears defense. I mean, they gave up 37 points to Carolina, who I do think is a better team, but that's
1: still a lot of points.
0: It's a lot of points and it's tough to swallow. So, this is going to be hard. And this was my concern coming into the season for the Chicago Bears. I've been very vocal about this being a better team because of the offense, but having a worse record because they're playing a first place schedule and they have a defense that's giving up points. We'll see if they're able to generate any sort of pass rush. I think that the quarterback situation in Minnesota is, you've insulated yourself against that for the most part. It's just a good situation for quarterbacks. You've got a good offensive line. We'll see how much the running game is affected, but Aaron Jones was effective last week.
1: He was. Yes, he was.
0: And you still have Justin Jefferson and Jordan Addison, TJ Hockenson too. So
1: Jordan
0: this
1: Addison
0: is,
1: who kept dropping passes.
0: I know, yeah.
1: Okay,
0: well,
1: I'll let it go.
0: We're going to see. I think that's the game of the week. I can't believe it's in the early window.
1: I know. Man.
0: I mean, it's a division game. It means a lot, and it's going to be fun. There's the other game that I think is in contention for game of the week is Bengals Texans.
1: Oh yeah.
0: Because the Bengals looked good against the Bucks last week, and that defense looks. Not like, I think you and I both talked about how much we just needed the Bengals defense to be average.
1: Yeah.
0: And Joe Burrow can take it from there. That is not
1: good.
0: An average defense.
1: No, they're
0: That's a good defense.
1: It's a very good defense. They were like, all the offseason talk, they put their money where their mouths are.
0: They sure did.
1: There should be plurals there, but you know what I'm saying.
0: The Texans did not put the performance defensively, at least, on the board like they would have wanted to in week one. Nico Collins is also out for this game with a hamstring injury.
1: My Michigan guy, he is hurt so much.
0: When he's
1: in there, he's tremendous. He's just
0: tremendous.
1: So rarely in there.
0: And it matters when he's in there.
1: Like, yes.
0: CJ Stroud is so much more comfortable when he has Nico Collins available, and he's not going to this week. So you're going against what is now a good Bengals defense without one of your top weapons, your top weapon.
1: Mm-hmm.
0: This is going to be a dogfight. And I think that if the Texans defense gets back to what they should be, because you know Will Anderson and Danielle Hunter were just upset.
1: Of course.
0: Like, they are angry. And Joe Burrow apparently has back soreness this week in practice. And the last thing I would want to do if I was Joe Burrow and my back hurt is go against an angry Houston Texans defense. So that is going to be a slugfest in Houston.
1: It is going to be a slugfest. I'm very curious on that one. I know Houston's -2.5, -2.5 point favorites. That's home
0: Again,
1: field.
0: That's home field. That's not even home field, because I think it's usually you get 3.5,
1: yeah.
0: Like I said.
1: So that is a tough one. I'm giving the win. I'm going to go quarterback, and I'm going to say Joe Burrow out quarterback CJ Stroud.
0: Who looks better, too.
1: He does. He does look better. I'm taking nothing away from the fact that he does look better. I just think when push comes to shove, if you're in a slugfest and you got to rely on one of them, I would go with Joe Burrow.
0: And I mean, that's the thing, too, is not only is Nico Collins out, but Jalen Higgins has been out, too. So, Jaden Higgins, excuse me. You're without your top two receivers if you're CJ Stroud. So, who's supposed to catch his passes?
1: Who's their tight end?
0: Jake Ferguson? No. Dalton Schultz.
1: Okay.
0: There he is.
1: Well, then it is the year of the tight end, so he is.
0: That's true. I love me some Dalton Schultz. I think that he's very underrated, and he's stuck around in Houston for a while now. He's been there for a few years now. I think he just got a new contract this offseason. So.
1: Oh, congratulations.
0: All right, Dalton Schultz, show us something.
1: Show us what you got. Because
0: CJ Stroud's going to need you. All right, real quick, we've got Jacksonville at Denver.
1: Denver also doesn't get the full 3 points, minus 2.5 again.
0: No, sort of, which I think is a little bit of an overreaction. I really do think that, listen, I to borrow a phrase from my father, I think that defense, in like the Broncos defense, got a little too cute.
1: Yeah, I think
0: and they try to do too much. And I'm like, hey, you were dominant last year. Just do what you did last year and you'll be fine. I know you don't have John Franklin Myers anymore and whatever, but it'll be fine. I promise. You still have Nick Benito.
1: You still have Pat Sertan.
0: Like you've got horses. Literally, because you're Broncos.
1: Let's ride.
0: But not actually, not that let's ride, but just like,
1: I was saying let's ride long before, just generally on a game day. So I'm keeping let's ride, just pretending.
0: Keep it. Don't let Russ ruin that for you.
1: I will not. I also think Jacksonville is a very good football team and they looked very good last week. They're not playing the Browns this week. And I think the thing with Denver is going to be like Bo Nix. Is he going to have the bounce? I have no doubt the defense will bounce back.
0: Well, more than Bo Nix, it's going to be Davis Webb.
1: And how long? So I would love your opinion on this. How long do you think he gets to call the plays before Sean Payton's like, I'm taking this back?
0: So talking to people in Denver, it's interesting because I've heard that Sean Payton is like much more calm this year. Because my question to people that I know over there, where I was like, you know, what's SP like now that he's not calling plays? And they're like, honestly, he's weirdly calm. And you're like, what? That's not an adjective I've ever heard describe
1: SP. And I
0: would
1: think he'd be less calm.
0: Right, exactly.
1: Less controlled.
0: And like, I know he joked about it at halftime in week one, like, oh, we'll see how much longer, whatever. But I do think that he wants to give Davis Webb a pretty long leash. Because, I mean, like, when it's your first time calling plays and whatever, like, you want to build out your coaching tree. That's what these guys are all trying to do. So you're going to need to give him some leeway. Now, if it goes absolutely spectacularly to pieces again in week two and there's no sort of offensive rhythm and Bo Nix isn't throwing a pass longer than 4 yards down the field, there's going to probably have to be a decision to make. I say between week three and four, if things keep going the way they are now, if it gets marginally better, I think that you allow that to kind of develop and mature and you know, the more Davis Webb sees, the more he's, you know, more experience he's gonna get, like, that's gonna make him better. So it's just I think a lot rides on the defense too. I think that compounded with the fact that the defense did not have a good performance last week and had K-9 run for 173 yards on them, that compounded everything. I think if the defense goes out and has a really good game, even if the offensive performance isn't super inspired, you're still going to, you can weather that storm.
1: If they can score points. And the thing is, I think he gets a leash. He just is in the unfortunate situation of playing the Jaguars, the Rams, the 49ers, the Chargers, and the Seahawks over the next several weeks. That's
0: a murderer's row.
1: It's a murderer's row of teams to try to find your footing calling plays. But I think it would be better. You know what I think Davis Webb also really needs to work on is his poker face. Every time they showed him, he was
0: he looked like he was in hell.
1: Gotta work on that poker face just a little bit.
0: No, I had the opportunity to chat with him at the combine this year, and he knew the opportunity that was you know, staring at him in the face, and he was really excited about it, and I was really excited for him, and we'll see. I do think that, like I said, Sean Payton wants to grow his coaching tree and he's going to try and give him as long of a leash as he can. But at the same time, you also have ownership pressure of like, hey, we hired you.
1: And you have to win games.
0: I
1: agree
0: right.
1: with you. If it's marginally better and they can score points and the defense can stop
0: Trevor Lawrence,
1: it does give them a little bit longer of a leash. So
0: then that is a really well-rounded offense in Jacksonville too, when you talk about the run game and what they were able to do last week. So it's not going to be easy, but it is going to be at altitude, and that
1: helps Denver, especially early in the season.
0: I think Jacksonville is technically below sea level because most of Florida is. I'm so excited about this. It feels like we just keep getting treated to like these crazy games that we're like, this is only week two. But, I will be locked in on Vikings-Bears because I will be there tomorrow. I'm very excited to see how that goes. Coming up, we're going to take a little jaunt into the NCAA for a hot second because Lane Kiffin is going back to Oxford, and we have some thoughts. Keep listening right here. It's Fox Football Saturday.
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0: Welcome back to Fox Football Saturday. You know what? When did we as a collective decide Nickelback was bad? Because you know what? They rock.
1: They do rock. Let's get them trending again. Hashtag Nickelback rocks.
0: Oh, I don't know. Maybe it's nostalgic, too, because I was an angsty teenager when they were at their peak.
1: And, I don't believe that for one second.
0: Oh, please. weren't we all? But, like, I don't know. Anytime I hear a Nickelback song come on, I'm just like, man, I love this.
1: That's fair. You know what I love?
0: What do you love?
1: 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And you should love it, too. 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
0: I don't want to hear it if you don't agree with me on Nickelback, all right?
1: That's fair.
0: I'm ready to say it. I like Nickelback, and I don't care who knows it.
1: You know what? You should put that as like a bumper sticker in your car.
0: No, I'm vehemently against bumper stickers because I don't want you to know anything about me from my car.
1: Okay,
0: like,
1: that's
0: ever.
1: Fair.
0: Like, I'm just
1: not
0: absolutely
1: even
0: not.
1: Your love for Nickelback?
0: No. But maybe it should go in like my bio. Like, I like Nickelback and I don't care who knows it. You know who else is really comfortable being a villain? It's Mr. Lane Kiffin.
1: I can't with him.
0: Okay, so this is a very pro-LSU household. My husband went to LSU. We're going to talk to him in a hot second. I got my first Death Valley experience in week one. We went to Clemson in Baton Rouge. It's unlike anything I've ever experienced. And I went to Arizona State undergrad. I went to Northwestern in grad school. So I went to a Pac-10, 12 school and then a Big 10 school. I get it. Northwestern hardly counts, but whatever.
1: We're going to get you to the big house one of these days.
0: I would love to go to the big house, honestly, as much as you and I disagree in liking Michigan. But it was insane. And Lane Kiffin plays the villain better than anyone. And he's just kind of allowed to do it because he's Lane Kiffin.
1: Mm-hmm.
0: He leaves mess in his wake. But every LSU fan that I know is just like, does he win games? And I was staring at that team. I was watching that game in week one against Clemson where they embarrassed Dabo Swinney and the Clemson Tigers. They ran 90 plays in that game. And I found myself thinking, he may be a hot mess, but I will be damned if that is not a very well-coached and efficient and disciplined football team, which is absolutely insane given how messy Lane Kiffin is. He's so messy, in fact, that this week, earlier this week, so it's not called the injury report in the SEC, it's the SEC availability report. Quarterback Sam Leavitt popped up on there saying he was doubtful for this game against Ole Miss in Oxford. Now, today, all of a sudden...
1: Wait, you don't say. Is he going to play?
0: He is listed. He's off of the SEC availability report, which means he is, in fact, available.
1: Oh, I'm shocked. I'm so surprised. I'm surprised by that.
0: Listen, I understand why everyone else who doesn't love LSU hates LSU and hates Lane Kiffin, because how do you let him get away with this?
1: He, you know, you make a good point. The teams are well coached and disciplined, and he is so undisciplined, it's like a human, but he is a good coach, and that's why he gets away with it. I think we all know you get away with more when the talent is there, whether it be playing or coaching, and that's
0: good,
1: why.
0: Good, bad, or indifferent.
1: Good, winning bad, makes it. And he's perfect for LSU. I mean, the whole thing, and that's not compliment to LSU. Don't tell Dave not to get mad at me, but he's perfect for that. Like, this whole persona, this whole thing,
0: talk
1: like,
0: to him a second.
1: They love it.
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2: 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C.J. 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
4: Florida Atlantic got the home half of the 2026 football season off to a strong start last week. Five touchdown passes from Caden Veltkamp earned him American Conference Offensive Player of the Week honors and got the Owls out to a 1-0 start in conference play. Tonight, they look to sweep this week here at home and bring the Don Shula Award back to Boca. It's Shula Bowl 24 here on Howard Schnellenberger Field at Flagler Credit Union Stadium as we welcome you in to the Publix pregame show for Owl-worthy tailgating. 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Wow your team with famous subs, chicken tenders, hot wings, fresh fruits and veggies, or delicious desserts from Publix, the official supermarket of Florida Atlantic Athletics. And there's a lot going on down in the Publix Plaza as Florida Atlantic fans come in to Flagler Credit Union Stadium for this Shula Bowl here tonight to see the Owls take on the school of the South and hopefully take back that coveted trophy which they gave up a year ago. Florida Atlantic got the win in the home opener last year as well, bouncing back from a tough season opening start. However, in week three, they went down to West Miami and struggled mightily, losing 38-28. Just the fifth time officially Florida Atlantic has lost in this Shula Bowl. 17 wins all time, 5 losses. One of the FIU wins have been vacated according to NCAA record books. But the Publix Plaza is jamming. The Caribbean Chillers, a Jimmy Buffett cover band, on the Owls pregame live stage. And just like last week, when we had something much more significant than sports to talk about and commemorate with the 25th anniversary of 9/11, this on a much more local level, we still have something much more significant in sports going on here tonight. It is the Owls' fifth annual Tackle Hunger Game, and our cereal drive is going strong. The big bins downstairs in the Publix Plaza, many fans are donating to the cause. We also appreciate everyone who donated in various ways this past Thursday on the Owls Day of Giving. But tonight is all about helping out Boca Helping Hands, and it is great to welcome in the CEO and Executive Director, Dr. Andrew Hagan, is here with us on the Publix pregame show. I want to make a little donation myself right there.
6: Thank you, Mike.
4: To help the cause, because what started out as a serial drive for Jet and Luke Justin in Boca Raton, starting just back when they were 8 years old. And that is really what helped launch Boca Helping Hands. It's great to see what they've done now in college themselves, and the Cereal for All food drive goes on here tonight, and the work that Boca Helping Hands continues to do all around Palm Beach County since before the Justin brothers were starting to collect these cereal boxes. It's great to hear the story of how on the first day that the first soup kitchen was open, 36 meals were served. And last year, over 4.2 million meals were distributed and served around Palm Beach County to really help out this community. And your organization does such a great job of that.
6: Well, Mike, thank you so much. Couldn't do it without all the helping hands in this community. And we're on our way to 5.3 million meals, which is great news, except that tells you a lot of people are suffering. A lot of people are hitting the inflation, high rent costs, housing costs, gasoline, and they need help. And one way we can help them directly is through food. We reclaim food from stores that otherwise would throw it out. We have great relationships with food banks, and we hope that we'll be able to collect some cereal today because, you know, it's the way kids should start their day. Get them something to go before they head to school.
4: And unfortunately, more than 50,000 kids just in Palm Beach County area are food insecure when it comes to breakfast alone. So it is great to see Boca Helping Hands accomplishing the mission of providing not only food, but access to health care, financial assistance for those families, and even job training as well.
6: Yeah, we're really excited about doing job training because that can change a life. We get somebody into CDL license or CNA, and they may have a whole new life and not need to get food from us ever again.
4: Which would be the ultimate goal.
6: Ultimate goal.
4: Just get them on the right track. But in the meantime, like you mentioned, the support has been there. That has certainly grown, which is a great thing. Unfortunately, the balance is the need has also grown over the years. And so if you want to donate, volunteer, or host a food drive of your own or even a fundraiser, you can go to BocaHelpingHands.org for more information. We know our friends at Robes Law Group have been tremendous partners for Boca Helping Hands, including this season, where not only are we trying to tackle hunger here tonight, but all season long, Robes Law Group is tackling hunger with the Owls in recognition of our 26th season of Florida Atlantic football. Robes Law Group donating $26 for each Florida Atlantic tackle for loss to Boca Helping Hands, who have been tackling hunger in Palm Beach County since 1998. And to date this season, especially after a big performance last Saturday night against the Midshipmen, 11 tackle for losses so far in the season. That's a $286 donation. Off to a great start, but looking to keep it going. So our thanks to Robes Law Group, a proud partner of the Florida Atlantic Owls, a proud partner of Boca Helping Hands as well.
6: Yeah, we appreciate their partnership. They've been volunteers themselves individually. They're looking at coming back. We love to have volunteers come because you get to see how you can really help people. They're your neighbors. They're your grandparents. They're the people that cut your lawn. These are people that matter in our community. They're not sitting around waiting for a handout. They are working hard, but they need a little bit of help, and we're the helping hands to give it to them.
4: Dr. Andrew Hagan is here with us. He is the CEO of Boca Helping Hands, who tonight, again, have our fifth annual cereal drive for the Cereal for All. And big credit and appreciation to everyone who has dropped off boxes of cereal down in the Publix Plaza on the way into tonight's game as we get ready for Shula Bowl 24. You just took over as CEO this year, but you've been involved with Boca Helping Hands for over two decades since you moved down from Boca outside the Chicagoland area, like our play-by-play man, Ken LaVica.
6: Right.
4: But you've seen all over the world doing mission trips and various other ways to try to help other communities. Here in Palm Beach County, you mentioned the kids especially, and certainly a lot of kids trying to get free and reduced lunches at school, but Boca Helping Hands really doing a great job to make sure that even when it's not a school day, those children still have meals available for them with the Kids Pack Weekend Meals Program.
6: 1,100 students take home a pack of six meals for the weekend. That way they can make them themselves if their parents are working, and it's a great way to make sure that they're supplemented with good food for their brains, because, hey, we want these kids to succeed.
4: Well, especially when it's Educator Appreciation Night here at Flagler Credit Union Stadium as well for Florida Atlantic football. It's certainly, I'm sure the educators see the difference whether the kids have the good nutrition in the morning to start their day or not.
6: It's a tremendous, tremendous difference. I mean, they get distracted. They're looking at the ceiling. They're thinking of their stomach, and you don't want that. You want them focusing on their classes.
4: Well, we're great to be focusing on Boca Helping Hands and all the great work that you and your team and all the great volunteers have been doing all around Palm Beach County since 1988. Over 4.2 million meals served last year. on track for over $5 million this year, all under the direction of CEO Dr. Andrew Hagan. We really appreciate your time here tonight. We appreciate the support of Robes Law Group and everybody who is making the donations here for the Tackle Hunger game tonight at Flagler Credit Union Stadium before Shula Bowl 24.
6: I just have one request, Mike. What do you think about lobbying for this to become the Cereal Bowl next year?
4: Ooh, that's be good. I think we can get a cereal sponsor on the Don Shula Award. Plenty of room for branding on there.
6: Sounds
4: absolutely
6: good.
4: I'm sure Publix can get involved as well. Our great friends there.
6: They are
4: so
6: awesome.
4: We are looking forward to making sure. Maybe we can add a little cereal on top of there, you know? Maybe we could put a little side of milk on the side where the School to the South's helmet usually is, because, you know, that should be gone within seconds of the final whistle here tonight. 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Thank you for your time here
6: Mike,
4: tonight.
6: Thank you so much. Go Owls.
4: 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As more fans make their way in through the Publix Plaza, here as we continue the Publix pregame show, we'll hear from another guy from the Chicagoland area, the voice of Florida Atlantic, Ken LaVica, will have his pregame conversation with Hagerty Family head coach Zach Kittley. And then Ken, along with the former Owls offensive lineman Chris Newbold, will bring you all the action when we kick things off just after the top of the hour for Shula Bowl 24. Until then, it is the Publix pregame show. 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
4: 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Florida Atlantic got off to a great start last week. We mentioned the five touchdown passes that Caden Veldkamp tossed, tying his own personal best and a Florida Atlantic program record that he himself had tied in the season opener last year against FAMU. Impressive to do it against American Conference competition. Big reason why the Owl Signal caller was named the American Conference's Offensive Player of the Week. But a great case could have also been made for Easton Messer, who also set a personal best last week with 176 yards on eight grabs, the first 76 coming on the second play of the game for his first of multiple touchdown catches on the night. Great to see Veldkamp spreading things around, also with touchdown tosses to Dom Henry, new tight end A.J. Johnson, and Kelby Valson, who also caught one in the season opener at the Swamp. What an addition he has been for this Owl Raid offense under Hagerty Family head coach Zach Gitley. We'll get the coach's thoughts on tonight's matchup and what he's had to change since dropping the 38-28 decision in West Miami last September, a game that was brutal all night long, even before things got kicked off with the long weather delay that had happened. And if you're going to have a weather delay, there's no worse place to have one than at Pitbull Stadium. Let me tell you firsthand, Ken Levick, I'm sure, will have his thoughts as we continue. Unfortunately, last year's loss snapped what had been a seven-game and seven-year streak of the Don Shula Award staying right here in Boca Raton. So Zach Gitley and company certainly looking to make sure that big, beautiful trophy comes back to its home and keep it at the Schmidt Center until at least next September. Let's take a look at our uniform report, and it is presented by Dynasty Custom Apparel, a leading producer of retailer of custom sublimated sportswear, uniforms, everyday apparel, jackets, tents, banners, flags, and more. Dynasty Custom Apparel, custom gear built for game day. Florida Atlantic going to go with the home blue tops again this week. Last week, they wore the blue pants as well. Tonight, they're going more with the white look, red and navy stripes going down the side of the pant legs, and also white helmets tonight with the red decals. Florida Atlantic, State of Florida silhouette above the player's left ear with the player's number above the right ear. And also tonight, Florida Atlantic wearing special helmet stickers in honor of the wife of assistant coach John Beckley of Tulsa, who died suddenly last week. Kayla Sager Beckley, a captain once upon a time on the Binghamton University soccer team, found unresponsive last Wednesday, September 9th. And so, unfortunately, Tulsa coach Trey Lamb announcing that she had a problem with a medical emergency while she was working out. If the story's not bad enough, she was also pregnant at the time. So certainly this has been felt not only within and around the Tulsa football community, but Hagerty Family head coach Zach Gitley having a pretty deep relationship with Trey Lamb. Also wanted to make sure he mentioned it during his weekly press conference, and also making sure the Owls have a helmet decal tonight in honor of Kayla Sager Beckley. So our thoughts and condolences with Coach John Beckley and the Golden Hurricane program. Uniform report again presented by Dynasty Custom Apparel. Let's also take a look at the out-of-town scoreboard that presented by the Boca Raton Marriott at Boca Place. And it has been a busy day already with a lot more to come on the college football scoreboard, including in the American Conference. As we have seen Temple and Toledo, it is the Owls with the lead in Ohio right now. Just starting the fourth quarter, Temple, both teams 1-1 on the season coming into this one, and Temple right now behind 77 yards from receiver Colin Chase and a touchdown, have a 7-point lead over the Toledo Rockets with 11 and a half to play in the game there. All the other action tonight coming up will feature UAB at Louisiana Lafayette. We just mentioned Tulsa. They have a home game this evening against East Texas A&M. South Florida is hosting Delaware State. Western Michigan will be in Houston against Rice. Memphis looks to improve on their 2-1 start against UT Martin. Charlotte looking for their first win of the season. 0-2 49ers visit 2-0 App State with an in-state showdown there. And tonight, the UTSA Roadrunners put their 2-0 record on the line against the new top team in the country, the Texas Longhorns, fresh off their 20-point comeback against Ohio State last week in Austin. Tonight, it's the Roadrunners who get a visit to Austin to try to take on the top team in the country. Final from earlier today saw Texas State edge out North Texas 49-35, 14 points in the fourth quarter for the Bobcats, who got four touchdown passes from Davian Jackson. along with Brad Jackson scoring four touchdowns. And Tulane fell at Kansas State. 31-20 was the score from Manhattan, Kansas, who got two touchdown runs from quarterback Avery Johnson, also threw for 227 yards through the air. That's the pregame scoreboard check. Our checks of the out-of-town scoreboard presented by the Boca Raton Marriott at Boca Place, where every stay is an invitation to experience the best of South Florida. Nestled in the heart of Midtown, steps from upscale shopping and restaurants and minutes from Florida Atlantic University, and just a short drive from Boca Raton's sun-kissed beaches and cultural treasures, at the Boca Raton Marriott at Boca Center, the rhythm of Boca Raton comes to life, blending business, leisure, and lifestyle seamlessly into every stay at the Boca Raton Marriott at Boca Place. Florida Atlantic Marching Owls are on the field, about to have the national anthem, and pretty soon the Owls will be running out of the tunnel for Shula Bowl 24. We'll have more of the Publix pregame show coming up right after this. 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Fans coming in through the Publix Plaza, enjoying the Caribbean chillers on the Owls pregame game live stage, giving you some of those Jimmy Buffett sounds from the legendary Coral Reefer Band, the late great, really gives you the feel of paradise, and that is where we want to keep the Don Shula Award after this game tonight. Shula Bowl 24 is minutes away. 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
4: 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Mike Marechko with you, the voice of Florida Atlantic, Ken LaVica, and former Owls offensive lineman Chris Newbold. Excited to get things going just after the top of the hour. But first, let's hear Ken's conversation with Agerty Family Head Coach Zach Kittley, talking about the adjustments that need to be made in order to bring the Shula Bowl trophy back home to Boca, coming off the big conference opening win against Navy last week.
14: Well, Coach, there are many games that have that big fat highlighter when you get the schedule before the season starts, but one of the thickest highlighters came on that Navy game, conference opener, home opener, and you guys passed the test. What a significant win it feels like in the grand scheme of things. Is that pretty accurate?
15: Yeah, I mean, big win for our football program. You know, we've never beat Navy in school history, so to be able to do that, I think, is big. And you know, you look at what they've been able to do the last couple of years. I mean, they've lost five games the previous two seasons, and for us to win in the fashion that we went at, you know, I think it's I think the score is not really indicative of how the game really went. We kind of fell apart there with a few minutes left in the fourth quarter, and I think it made it a lot closer than it was supposed to be. So I'm proud of our guys, proud of our football program, and the big win that we had there against Navy. And, again, great momentum for us going here to FIU this week.
14: You talk about that fourth quarter. How irritating is it this week to have, oh, man, FAU dominant in the first half, What was the lesson from that for this team?
15: Yeah, I mean, we kind of knew, you know, we went up with the score we had at halftime. I wanted to slow the ball down on offense, and that's something I'm super proud of, how we had two drives there in the third and then the start of the fourth quarter really eat up a lot of clock, which we wanted to do. The second one, we wanted to put that one in the end zone. We ended up not having to do that. We had to pump the ball away. But I thought we really executed our plan pretty well. Again, you talk about a couple special teams gaffes that we had there with the onside kick that we should have recovered, that we were right there to make the play. We didn't. And then the snap over the punter's head, just things that can't happen. And I think you take those two plays away from the game, we're looking at this feeling a little bit better going out. But ultimately, we feel really good still going out. We know what kind of football team we are. Again, we feel like the game wasn't as close as the score indicated. And so there's always good things to learn from. You know, I kind of like us going through adversity and finding a way to get on top. And so there's a lot of things you can coach from that adversity moving forward.
14: Went through adversity with Jaden Ball running wild in week one. You come back and you cover the triple option better than any FAU team has ever done so. So there is something to that. Caden Veltkamp, brilliant. We know it. Only five incompletions in the game. Five touchdown passes matching his program record in a game. When he is at his best, what makes him so good that sets him apart?
15: Yeah, just his ability to understand defense and attack. Again, that's something that we do here. I give him so much autonomy at the line of scrimmage to do what he wants to do. And, man, we had him in a good spot, and he attacked in the perfect situations at the perfect times. And when you look at those five incompletions, it's kind of funny. I mean, we were right there to look up, and, man, he could have been 100% pretty easily. Yeah. And he's a really good quarterback. And, you know, I think when he takes the easy things that we talk about throughout the week and he doesn't try to press and, you know, we're playing a good team game, I think he's one of the best in the country.
14: So then you have another monster quarterback that you're going to be facing on Saturday in the Shula Bowl, J.J. Cole, 6'7". He is 250 pounds. He, like Caden Veltkamp, top 10 in passing in the nation. He comes in at number 7. This is going to be first go-around for this type of football this year.
15: Yeah, no doubt. J.J. is a really good quarterback, has a huge arm, can throw it all across the yard. Really smart player, doesn't take negative plays, doesn't take sacks. Doesn't turn the ball over at a high rate. You know, his two turnovers he has this year are kind of one's a great play by a defensive back, the other one's a tip ball, which those happen. So we've got to try to put some pressure on him early. We got our defensive front, it's their game. We got to go win in the defensive front. They're going to try to establish the run, I do believe, early. And so we got to get some knock back in the defensive line. We got to play stout in the run game. And then we got to be ready to cover in the secondary. It's going to be a huge test for us. We're not used to playing teams like this in our league. They want to throw it across the yard. But at the end of the day, our defense has seen us, you know, for a long time, and we like to throw it across the yard. So a lot of similarities when it comes to that, and a big quarterback there that can do a little bit of it all.
14: 15 tackles for loss for this FIU team, but it does feel like this offensive line, the way they play, better suited than what went up against FIU a year ago.
15: Yeah, I mean, you go back and you look at that game. I mean, we turned the ball over at a high rate last year, and we got beat in the trenches. It is what it is. I've told the team that all week. We got to dominate the trench. We got to strain more. They were a team that strained harder than we did. I got to get our guys to play harder, and we didn't last year, and they did. And that's, you know, when I look back at the game, other than the turnovers, that's where we got beat, was on the offensive defensive lines. I thought that their offensive defensive lines beat ours, and we got to be better in that area. And Again, if we do that, I think we'll come out on top this game.
14: In the nature of college football, it is tough to have an edge with a rivalry year after year because there's so much roster turnover. With so much retention from a year ago, so many guys that experienced the disappointment of losing the Shula Bowl, is that a little bit of an advantage just from a, hey, we remember and that sucked standpoint?
15: Yeah, I mean, you know, we had Vinny Fiacabe, one of our captains. He wanted to talk to the team on Sunday after the win about what's coming up and how frustrating that loss was last year. Leon Hart, another captain, he texted me and he said, "Hey, can you post a video of them ripping our helmet off the trophy and stomping on it all game? Can you play that in the building all week?" Those aren't things that I wanted to do, but those are things that the team wanted to do. And so I think it definitely shows they were frustrated with that loss last year, just like we all are. But at the end of the day, they're a good football team. They're a lot different than they've been in the past. And so we've got to be ready to come to play.
14: Coach, go get them against FIU.
15: Yes, sir. Thank you, man, and go Owls.
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2: It is scooped up by FAU to the 30 and taken down at the 18-yard line. Florida Atlantic is able to force a fumble.
16: Kickoff is just moments away.
2: Belkamp throws, far left corner of the end zone. Caught, Easton Messer. Touchdown, FAU. Hands catch.
16: Now, live from Flagler Credit Union Stadium, here's the voice of the Florida Atlantic Owls, Ken LaVica.
3: It's been rare in FAU history to have the following objective: win back the Shula Bowl trophy. After all, before last season, it had only presented itself 5 times. But tonight, it is simply win back the Shula Bowl trophy for the 24th time. Florida Atlantic, Florida International, and it comes to you on the Florida Atlantic Sports Network. We welcome you to Howard Schnellenberger Field at Flagler Credit Union Stadium. Florida Atlantic at 1-1 on the season, 1-0 the American, taking on FIU at 1-1. With former FAU offensive lineman Chris Newbold, who played in plenty of these matchups, I am Ken Lavica, and Florida Atlantic won the coin toss. They will receive the opening kickoff. And remember, ServPro, take it to the house. If FAU takes the opening kickoff to the house, one lucky fan wins $10,000 courtesy of ServPro of South Palm Beach. The kickoff, Robert Saremcha. And after this opening kickoff, we'll give you an injury update on the defensive side of the ball, and it's actually more optimistic than we thought it was going to be. Left to right kickoff for white and gold clad FIU, and we are underway on the Florida Atlantic Sports Network. This is high and short, and it's taken far sideline, 5-yard line. Dom Henry stutter step to the 20.

0: To the outside, Easton Messer picks up a block, and he's spun down by the ankles, far right sideline at the 35. That's a five-yard gain. That's an FAU first down presented by Baptist Health. Welcome to the warmer side of care, official medical team of Florida Atlantic Athletics. FAU third and four, play fake, first and 10, and Velkamp's going to go down. He gets sacked on a bull rush from that far side, from his right side. That was a violent rush from Kenton Simmons, the Jackson, Mississippi native, and Velkamp, and FAU lose 10.
1: It looked like FAU was trying to set up the double move there. They tried to run the quick screen and then let it go for a fly route, but he just didn't have enough time.
0: That is the fifth sack of the season for FIU. Florida Atlantic at its 25. We have played just over a minute. Right to left of the Owls in their blue tops, white pants, white helmets. Second down and 19 for Florida Atlantic. Three receivers, two wide, side right. Right to left with the offense. Velkamp chest high, shotgun snap. Looks over the middle, floats the ball up and over Dom Henry's outstretched arms at the 40-yard line by that near left hash mark. And so suddenly it's third and 19 for Florida Atlantic.
1: Third and 19. This is nothing new for Florida Atlantic. They have enough skill players, you know, to make this a two-down series. So if you get, let's say, 14 yards on, I expect FAU to go on fourth down, especially at close to midfield.
0: Florida Atlantic has never punted on an opening possession in the Zach Kittley era. And that is on the line here. Five receivers, empty backfield, trips in a triangle, left-hand side, third and 19, Florida Atlantic at its 25, four-down lineman FIU, Velkamp shotgun snap, stutter step, throws it to the near left sideline, almost intercepted. It was in traffic, not a good decision. Lawrence Johnson at corner almost picked it off, trying to force it to R.J. Garcia was Caden Velkamp.
1: It almost looked like Caden Velkamp panicked back there. He had more time than he thought he did. I expected him to, you know, to step up into the pocket a little bit more.
0: Well, that FIU defense up front, Kenton Simmons, Nathan Jennings, Elijah Simmons, and Elijah Baldridge, they have been a force this season. They have only allowed 19.5 points per game. That is 66th in the country. FAU and Reed Chanley to punt it away right to left. He stands at his 11-yard line. The punt returner McGuire Anderson. Chanley gets away a high-hanging punt, and it is caught at the 20-yard line by Anderson. Slips one tackle, slips a second tackle, a bunch of flags are flying, and finally cut down is Anderson at his own 23-yard line. The coverage came in waves. It is only a 3-yard punt return between the far left hash and the far left numbers, and there was a flag, and now we sort it out. There is a new long snapper for Florida Atlantic tonight, the true freshman Blake Thomas, replacing Walker Atkinson, who has been demoted. Atkinson had the long snap over the head of Chanley in the fourth quarter in the 38-30 win over Navy.
2: There's no foul for illegal formation by the kicking team. During the return, personal foul, illegal blindside block, return team, number 20, half the distance to the goal, first down.
0: Keontae Ingram, a true freshman on special teams for Florida International, and he picks up a personal foul before FIU even has one play from scrimmage. 13-13 first quarter, no score. Florida Atlantic has to punt, and now here comes FIU's offense, and boy, J.J. Cole is phenomenal. Redshirt junior, tallest quarterback in FBS football at 6'7". He's 250 pounds. He's the Conference USA Offensive Player of the Week, and he is third in the nation in passing yards per game with 334. What a prolific quarterback matchup tonight, and FIU tamed Caden Velkamp first time out. So after that penalty, FIU is going to be moved back to its 11-yard line. Florida Atlantic issues injury-wise defensively. Jaden Sweeney is available, but as an emergency safety, Chris Tooley will start at safety for Florida Atlantic. FIU left to right from its 11-yard line. Cole takes the snap, play fake, launches it deep down the near right side, and a joggling incompletion of midfield on the near right numbers. Behind the defense was Tyson Carter, and that was a cannon from Cole, but the coverage was tight enough. It'll be second and 10 FIU.
1: That was a freshman, Travis Jackson, in coverage. Tyson Chandler ran a vertical route, and Tyson Jackson stayed on his inside hip and was able to knock that ball away or even just deflect it just a little bit.
0: Second down and 10.

0: IU at its 11. Three receivers, two wide side right. Cole, play fake, RPO, throws it over the middle, and it's complete. Angling right across the 25 to the 30 and taken down right between the hashes. McGuire Anderson, who was a problem last season against Florida Atlantic. That is a first down reception.
1: FIU runs a very similar offense to FAU in that they would run a lot of RPOs. So you have that run play action. Corners, you got to stick with those wide receivers, and you got to be able to force them inside and be able to play those quick slant routes.
0: Florida International, 460 and a half yards per game this season. Cole's going to roll out on first and 10, and he finds Anderson again on the rollout. It is caught at the 40-yard line, FIU in its own territory. Anderson hits the turf right there, and he is tackled by Bo Simpson-Neely at safety. Gain of 9 for FIU.
1: FAU's defensive line, they're going to have to put pressure up the middle against J.J. Cole. No quarterback likes to see pressure up the middle. You got to force them to throw the ball out a little bit quicker.
0: Florida Atlantic, 3 sacks this season. This is the first time they are going against a primary pass offense. 2nd and 1 FIU, near right hash, going left to right. We have played 3 minutes in this game, no score. Cole takes the shotgun snap, waist high. He's hit as he throws, and he had it intercepted at the 46. Florida Atlantic, a sliding interception in their own territory. The Owls force the turnover. It is the 3rd pick of the year for the Florida Atlantic defense. It's Jonathan Bax at defensive end who picks off J.J. Cole.
1: Jonathan Bax is a player that we haven't called his name a lot this season, and I'm happy this is the first time we have.
0: So we'll take a timeout. Florida Atlantic able to turn over FIU, and J.J. Cole's thrown a 2nd interception this season. 11:49 left to go first quarter. Florida Atlantic, FIU, zeros, and Florida Atlantic taking over good field position. This is Owls Football on the Florida Atlantic Sports Network. 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
0: .11:49 left to go in the opening 15. We're just underway. Florida Atlantic just intercepted FIU's J.J. Cole to take over first down and 10. The Owls at their own 47. Jonathan Bax, the man who got it done in this 0-0 football game. FAU's defense getting the stop, giving the ball back to the offense. That defensive stop presented by Goodwill of the Palm Beaches and Treasure Coast. Give your gently used items a second life by donating to Goodwill. So the Bax interception, Chris Newbold, but it was pressure from the backside that really had J.J. Cole uncomfortable and led to that errant throw.
1: You can see both defenses are bringing the pressure today. You saw in FAU's first drive, FIU got a sack, and they were able to get to Caden Velkin. FAU's defense came out, put pressure on J.J. Cole on the first and second down, and was able to get that interception. Pressure is going to hurt these quarterbacks tonight. Whichever team protects their quarterback is going to have a successful night on offense.
0: Florida Atlantic was the team that, and it was Bo Simpson-Neely from his safety spot that had the pressure that led to the interception. But Florida Atlantic had 3 turnovers last year, 3 interceptions from Caden Veltkamp. And Zach Kittley this week identifying that's why we lost 38-28 in Miami, and I can't disagree with him. Florida Atlantic first and 10 at its 47-yard line. Spread formation, numbers to numbers, right to left on the near left hash. Three down linemen for FIU. A.J. Johnson, H-back on the left, and a turn and a give, and it's Caden Shields-Dutton. First carry of the game for Florida Atlantic, and Shields-Dutton between the tackles going to churn in FIU territory to the 45, 8-yard gain, and Florida Atlantic right back to the line on that near left hash. Feldkamp has Caden Shields-Dutton to his right hip. Hand off Dutton, stays patient, tried to bounce it to the outside. Looked like he had a first down if he just kept going, but he's ankle tackled by the safety for FIU, Shamir Sterling, and only picks up a half yard. It's going to be third and half yard. And it's a quick snap, and it's Caden Shields-Dutton. He puts his shoulder down, bangs into a tackler, and has enough for the first down. Hard-earned yard and a half for Caden Shields-Dutton. There is an injured owl on the ground. It's an offensive lineman, and it's Jakavian Nonar who is helped up. It looks like he's okay. It's a Baptist Health first down. Florida Atlantic at the 42 of FIU. First down and 10. Three pass catchers for Florida Atlantic. Messer in the slot to the left, Johnson in motion left to right. And another handoff, Caden Shields-Dutton trying to get to the right edge. He's caught from behind, able to gain yardage. Far right number is 40. That's 2 yards. That is some big-time pursuit by FIU's Nick Watson, the defensive lineman. He's 235, and he was dead sprint.
1: Caden Shields-Dutton, he's usually that downhill runner. This is the second play where he's kind of had to bounce it outside. So I want to see Caden Shields-Dutton not try to bounce that and try to keep it front side and get downhill.
0: 10-15 and ticking first quarter. No score. FAU and FIU territory. Second down and 9 at the 41 of Florida International. Valson in motion. Top of the formation. Three receivers in total. Veldkamp waist-high shotgun snap. Steps up. Throws over the middle. Wide open. Valson at the 30. Outside the far right hash mark. He's going to die for the 26-yard line and picks up a Florida Atlantic first down. Valson was all by himself. Something to smile about. Presented by Palm Beach Orthodontics. Official orthodontist of Florida Atlantic Athletics. Ethan Irvin in the game at running back. Chris Newbold taking Caden Shields-Dutton off the field.
1: No, we have two backs in.
0: Oh, two backs, you're right. I did not see Caden Shields-Dutton stay out there. So we have not seen two backs very often. We saw it a couple of times against Florida. So now flanking Veldkamp to either side, Shields-Dutton on the right, Irvin on the left, and FAU two receivers left side. First and 10 at the 27. Handoff Ethan Irvin, and he scoots across the right edge inside the 25-yard line of FIU to the 24. And second and 8 on the way for the Owls.
1: Now Caden Shields-Dutton coming off the field. You're going to go back to 12 personnel, which is three wide receivers and one tight end. This is mainly a passing formation, so you're going to split out the defensive backs and hopefully have some advantages on the outside.
0: And that tight end you mentioned, Newbold, is spread out wide to the right. Florida Atlantic empties the backfield. Messer is lined up in an H-back position. Veldkamp, second and 8 from the 24 of FIU, has the snap. Decent protection, and now he goes down. He took too long. There's a flag that flies, a helmet falling off an FIU player. And that's the second sack that Veldkamp has taken tonight. That is DJ Holmes Jr., Ole Miss transfer with the sack.
5: Personal foul. Face mask. Offense. Number 74. Penalties declined. Number 5 may remain in the game because the foul causes helmet to come off.
0: So that ends up being a disastrous play for Florida Atlantic. Ben Galloway at right tackle with the face mask. So it'll be third down and 17 now. Negative play. Veldkamp sacked on the opening possession and now sacked to make it a third down and 17 in FIU territory at the 34. Three receivers for FAU. Veldkamp got FIU to jump, I believe. What do you think, Newbold? False start or offside?
1: Offsides.
5: False start.
1: Oh.
5: Offense, number 57. 5-yard penalty. It's third down.
0: And now both tackles have made poor mistakes for Florida Atlantic. Back-to-back plays. Galloway and now Nonar. Florida Atlantic was at the 26-yard line, making the 24-yard line of FIU. on a second down and 8, and now it is third down and 24. And you're starting to get out of the range of Colin Rogers. So Florida Atlantic, third and 24. Veltkamp out of the gun. Hard count, has three receivers, spread numbers to numbers. Dom Henry, wide side left. H-back Johnson on the right-hand side. Veltkamp simply going to hand off. Running right up the middle, Ethan Irvin. Stutter step across the 30. Spins down to the 27-yard line of FIU between the hash marks. That is plenty for Colin Rogers and his right-footed wheelhouse. So a draw play on third down and 24. And Ethan Irvin did the job.
1: Yeah, offensive line created great space. I know FIU was expecting the pass there, so all their defensive linemen were in pass rush mode up the field.
0: It'll be Colin Rogers. The ball right between the hashes, 45-yard attempt. Snap is low. The hold is down. Rogers chops at it with a right leg, and it's no good. It was a poor snap that blew it all up. So Florida Atlantic comes up empty after the interception. The Owls were driving. Negative plays wrecked that. And Florida Atlantic misses the field goal. That was not Colin Rogers' fault. And FAU's long snapping continues to be a problem. 7:34 left to go first quarter. No score. Florida Atlantic and FIU will take a break. It's Owls football on the Florida Atlantic Sports Network.
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0: Colin Rogers, no good on his field goal attempt from 45 yards, and we remain scoreless with 7:34 left to go in the first quarter. FAU nothing, Florida International nothing. 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FIU going to take over first and 10 at its 27. I don't think I've ever said this before in 17 years doing this, Chris Newbold, but Florida Atlantic has a long snapper problem. Walker Atkinson was the one with the low snap on the field goal. He had the snap over the head of the punter Reed Chanley last week, losing 50 against Navy. First and 10 for FIU, and a handoff and minimal yardage, trying to find some room to go for the Golden Panthers. Rare run for Anthony Carey. Joseph Sipp making the stop for FAU at middle linebacker.
1: Joseph Sipp making the tackle, but Duda Rogers set that up by setting the edge and forcing that lead blocker into the backfield for a minimal gain.
0: Duda Rogers starting nickel tonight with Chris Tooley, moving back to safety in place of the injured Jaden Sweeney. Second and 9, FIU left to right. Ball between the hashes at its 28. And here is a hitch throw to the right, caught at the 32, and a stop right away. Bo Simpson-Neely taking out the legs of Jackson Verdugo, the tight end. That's a gain of 5. It'll be third and 5 FIU across the 30.
1: This is a huge play for this defensive line. You got to get pressure here. You got to get it up the middle. I expect J.J. Cole to see pressure up the front from C.J. Doggett and Denise Sledge.
0: So J.J. Cole, 6'7", out of the shotgun. They tuck in two receivers on the right with an H-back and a motion man right to left, JoJo Stone. FIU at its 32, third and five. Cole back to throw. Hit as he throws, but it floated right to a receiver and diving across the 40 for the first down. Anthony Carey, the running back, out of the backfield. Cole got absolutely blasted and still delivered a floater right to his tailback to move the chains.
1: That was Jay Crable with the pressure. He had a good pass rush and was just a step slow.
0: J.J. Cole got a prayer answered. First and 10, FIU. It's 41. Two receivers high side left. Cole, play fake, throws it to the left-hand side. It looked like they wanted to set up some sort of bubble screen. Nobody blocked. And coming over to make the stop, Wilkie Denard for Florida Atlantic. JoJo Stone made the catch and only got to the line of scrimmage. And he's looking around asking, where was anybody to give me some room?
1: If Wilkie Denard was just a step faster, he's going to pick that off for a touchdown.
0: So second down and 10 for FIU. No gain on that pass play. FIU at its 41-yard line. Cole going to change the play at the line of scrimmage. You get under center. FAU has three down linemen and a pass rusher on the right side. Cole takes the snap, handoff. Carey picked through one tackler, now two, and he's ankle tackled as he crosses the 45-yard line and gets to the 47. Tyson Rooks with the tackle for FAU, making his Florida Atlantic debut. The captain, safety. It'll be third and four, FIU.
1: Third and four, you can have pass or run here. Looks like FIU is going with some tempo.
0: Four receivers, handoff. Carey trying to get between the tackles. He's only going to get a yard to the 48. And hold, defensive front collapsed on top of him. Joseph Sipp, first man there for Florida Atlantic. And then Earl Miller came in to finish the job, and FIU's going for it. Fourth down and three. 4 of 10 this year is FIU on fourth down, and now here comes the punt unit.
1: Good series by FAU's defense.
0: It sure was.
1: Yeah. I mean, especially given that long third down bouncing back. Good bounce back for FAU's defense.
0: And the first down, the second first down they allowed was great pressure on the quarterback. Not a ton you can do about that. Felix Visser, the freshman, stands at his 33. It's a fake. It is snapped to an up back, and it is a first down for FIU and Moore to the FAU 40. And rumbling across the 35, finally taken down at the 34-yard line is James Reeser. And Florida Atlantic gets hit with a fake punt. Chris Newbold, this Florida Atlantic special teams is really, really hurting it. Really, yeah. All season so
1: far. All season, in these first three games, you know. In against Florida, you had many errors. Last week, you had the bad snap and a returned onside kick. You gotta clean these up at the beginning of the season.
0: This is really poor from the special teams. First and 10 after the fake punt for FIU at the Florida Atlantic 35. Cole out of the shotgun, three receivers left. Cole, pump fake. Cole wants to run, and he is going to be helicoptered down. At the FAU 31, a late flag comes in from the back judge after a four-yard pickup for Cole, the FIU quarterback. Josh Roberts made the physical stop, FAU's defensive end. No score.
5: Personal foul. Illegal blindside block. Offense, number 8, 15-yard penalty. Still first down.
0: Greg Gaines, wide receiver, the guilty party. It's the second blindside block penalty tonight for Florida International. So with 3:13 left in the first quarter and no score, FIU, after the fake punt, back to the Florida Atlantic 46 for a first and forever. Well, FAU has been the one with the negative plays, but Florida International is called for one here. And FAU is going to make substitutions. Blake Burris comes on for Florida Atlantic. The defensive front, Jonathan Bax, will take off Gavin Marcelin. And we see Duda Rogers leave as well at nickel. First down and 21 for FIU at the FAU 46. RPO play fake. Oh, the pass was tipped up in the air by a lineman and almost intercepted. I'm trying to see who got a hand on that. And Nice Sledge was able to get his right hand on that football for Florida Atlantic.
1: Florida Atlantic, we have some big defense alignment. And when I say big, not just wide, I mean tall as well. So they're getting their hands up. They're getting J.J. Cole's a big, tall quarterback. If you get your hands up, you're going to be able to get in some of his passing lanes.
0: Sledge, 320 pounds. And Cole's going to work. Well, we have a stoppage in play. It was actually Kamari Johnson who got his hand on that football. It was Anise Sledge had his hand up, but then he almost intercepted it as it came to the ground. Imagine that.
1: Nothing better than a big man interception.
0: That's right, I agree. I'm not sure what this stoppage was before a second and 21. So now we're ready to play, and Cole's going to work out of the pistol. J.J. Cole, the quarterback, has three receivers, two tucked into the left, second and 21 at the FAU 46 for FIU. Cole back to pass, pressured from behind, throws it into traffic, another interception at the 30-yard line. Near left numbers midfield to the 40. Foot race to the near left sideline, 30. Tiptoeing out of bounds, just shy of the 15 of FIU, Chris Tooley. It's the second J.J. Cole interception. Florida Atlantic into the red zone. And a flag once the play was concluded. It came on the other side of the field. The coverage was suffocating from Demarius McGee. And then the ball bounded into the arms of Chris Tooley.
1: That was all set up by Josh Roberts on the backside.
0: Yep.
1: A great pass rush. He just swiped at the ball, made J.J. Cole have to get it out a little bit faster.
5: The result of the play is an interception. After the play, personal foul. Passing team, number 3, half the distance to the goal, first down. Please reset the game clock to 2:35. 2:35. Thank you.
0: So it's a Ticket Shield red zone trip for Florida Atlantic. Get the right team on your side at TicketShield.com. Florida Atlantic gets the interception for Chris Tooley. The second pick tonight for FAU. That is the third interception from a safety this season for Florida Atlantic of the four. Teams in the red zone, USF and Buffalo against this FIU defense, are 6 of 6 in the red zone this year. Florida Atlantic has a first down and goal at the 10 of FIU. Empty backfield, four receivers right for Veltkamp. He's going to throw an inside screen caught by Valsin, and he leaks his way across the 5 far right numbers to the 3-yard line. Kelby Valsin with the tunnel screen sets up a goal line situation. Second and goal. Veltkamp out of the shotgun as Leonard Farradour's right. It's a pitch to Farrow. Has a block. Rumbles to the right side of the end zone. And he falls in near right corner of the end zone. Touchdown, FAU. It only takes two plays after the interception for the Owls to get 6. FAU breaks the scoring open late in the first quarter.
1: Leonard Farrow had a convoy out there. He had linemen pulling, receivers blocking out in front of him. Great job by this offensive line and great job by the skill group to get Leonard Farrow into the end zone.
0: A 4-yard rumble for Leonard Farrow. That is his first touchdown in a Florida Atlantic uniform. And here is the extra point from Colin Rogers. It is up and it is good. And the freshman, Blake Thomas, was the one on the snap after Walker Atkinson had another poor snap on the field goal attempt previous possession. 2:12 left to go, first quarter. And the interception for Chris Tooley sets up Florida Atlantic for a 4-yard Leonard Farrow touchdown run. Florida Atlantic 7, FIU nothing. Just over 2 minutes left in the first period. This is Owls Football on the Florida Atlantic Sports Network.
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0: Last season, Florida Atlantic was a national worst, minus 21 in turnover differential. They are now plus two on the season, and they are plus two tonight. Five takeaways for Florida Atlantic in 2026 to three giveaways. In this 2026 campaign, the latest interception for FAU coming courtesy of Chris Tooley, and it leads to a Leonard Farrell four-yard touchdown run. Florida Atlantic 7, FIU nothing in the Shula Bowl 24. 2:12 left to go in the first quarter. Very brief drive, but here is your very brief drive summary presented by Ticket Shield. Don't pay that ticket. Call the pros when the stakes are high. You want the right team on your side, protecting you on the road and in the courtroom. That is Ticket Shield. Two plays, 9 yards, 23 seconds. Leonard Farrell, four-yard touchdown run. There is your drive summary. Telling you about Ticket Shield took longer than the actual drive itself.
1: Yeah, Ken. Look, the way this defense has responded since the Florida game, I mean, you got to give Coach Duher some credit. He's put the work in, and this defense has put the work in to put this FAU team, you know, in a better situation than we expected after the first game.
0: Colin Rogers, right to left, helicopters a kickoff nearly straight on the fly into a cabana behind the back line, left side of the end zone. And J.J. Cole and FIU back out onto the field, first and 10 from their 25-yard line. Well, last year, very frustrating, obviously, in that 38-28 loss. The third quarter was what failed FAU, losing the Shula Bowl for the first time in seven seasons. You had to go back to 2016 the last time that happened. 7-0 Florida Atlantic here late in the first quarter. 2:12 left to go. Cole going to work under center at his 25. Puts a man in motion. That's Stone. Here's a give trying to get to the left edge, and he cannot. He got hit hard as he stretched it far left sideline. He picked up two, maybe 3 yards. Dudo Rogers was right on top of him. He also had a full-on sprint from Florida Atlantic's J.K. Johnson.
1: Ken, the second biggest improvement other than the turnovers from this FAU defense is how they've been setting the edge and how they've been stringing out these edge runs and these jet plays. I mean, these defensive backs have been forcing everything back inside and making tackles on the edge.
0: FIU second and 7 at its 27. Hand off, trying to get over left guard and leaning to the ground outside the far left hash after a gain of about 2 yards. Devontae Lyons back up tailback. It'll be third down and 5 for Florida International at its 30.
1: Ken, other than the second half of Navy, this FAU defense has been stuffing the run. I mean, even the first half, they've been stuffing this run. They've been able to, and it hasn't just been the linebackers, the defensive line. The defensive backs have gotten involved in it.
0: Cole has backs to either side. Now he motions a man out of the backfield. That's Anderson. Third and 5, FIU at its 30. Shotgun snap. Cole throws another interception at the 35-yard line. Bo Simpson-Neely is finally tackled at the 27, but he has his second interception of the year. He has Florida Atlantic's third of the night in the first quarter.
1: Ken, both Simpson and Neely read that all the way. J.J. Cole was staring at Anderson, the FIU wide receiver, and he didn't take his eyes off him. Both Simpson and Neely read that like a book.
0: A defensive stop. And the ball back to the offense, presented by Goodwill, the Palm Beaches, and Treasure Coast. Give your gently used items a second life by donating to Goodwill. There's safety interception number 4 of 5 this season for FAU. Well, Caden Veldkamp had 3 crushing interceptions last year in the Shula Bowl for Florida Atlantic. J.J. Cole for FIU has thrown 3 in the first quarter. First and 10 FAU at the FIU 20-yard line. Handoff. Running to the right edge, stutter step, and hit far right numbers at the 25, and stacked on top of is Leonard Farrow. That's a 4-yard pickup for Florida Atlantic, and that is going to be not quite yet the final play of the first quarter.
1: Leonard Farrow had to bounce that outside. I'd like to see him, you know, just stick it upfield a little bit quicker so he can get more yardage.
0: This will be the final play of the first quarter in all likelihood. Second down and a long 6 for Florida Atlantic inside the 25 of FIU. 3 receivers, Veldkamp shotgun with Farrow to his left hip. And it's another give to Farrow. And he is going to surge across the 20. He's ankle tackled 2 yards short of the first down marker on that far right hash mark. Elijah Simmons making the stop for FIU. Defensive tackle. And we have 3 seconds. 2 seconds first quarter, 1 second. Veldkamp has the snap. Handoff Farrow, and he is going to pull tacklers across the 20 to the 18. He has the first down, but there's also a flag that is thrown at the end of that play. FAU rushed to get that off before the first 15 tick down.
5: Personal foul. Face mask. Defense. Number 33. Half the distance to the goal. That is the end of the first quarter.
0: DJ Holmes finishes the first quarter. FIU defensive end with a 3rd personal foul of the night for FIU. And the Owls have another Ticket Shield red zone trip. Get the right time, right team on your side at TicketShield.com. The time, 15 minutes, has concluded in the first quarter. Florida Atlantic up 7-0 on FIU. And FAU is threatening again after forcing another FIU turnover, the 3rd of that first quarter. We'll take a break. We'll switch sides of the field. Florida Atlantic 7, FIU nothing. 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

0: Florida Atlantic on top of FIU as we get set for the second quarter. But before we get there, here's an Owls update with big Mike Maresko. Mikey?
1: Thank you, Ken. It was great to see the action for Fernanda Nelson's women's volleyball squad getting a pair of sweeps on Abyssinio Court at the Ely yesterday and today. Sweeps over Alabama State and Stetson. It was tight early in game one against Alabama State, but then a trio of kills from Olivia Hart and Maya Van Heist, both of them coming from across the state near Tampa, and then Melbourne native Libby Eschlein headlining the run that got the Owls out front. They didn't look back from there and took care of business to get the sweeps at the Ely. And we will welcome the men's soccer team back to action here on campus tomorrow night, hosting Memphis. Joey Worthen's squad unbeaten so far. They've been great at home, haven't lost here in Boca since 2024. It's going to get tougher later on, six of the final nine matches on the road. But good luck tomorrow night against the Tigers, 8 o'clock. Come on out for free. Support the men's soccer team here at Florida Atlantic University, Ken.
0: Thank you, Mikey. First quarter recap presented by Corona. La Playa awaits. FAU picks off Florida International's J.J. Cole three times. 7-0 lead for FAU. The interceptions for Thule and Bax and Simpson Neely. And now Florida Atlantic has first and goal at the FIU 9-yard line with Chris Newbold, former FAU offensive lineman. I am Ken LaVica. And the Owls now going left to right on the offense. Leonard Farrow is the tailback right side with Veltkamp tucked in. Trips on the left and now a motion man left to right. It's Kelby Valston who has a catch tonight. Four down lineman for FIU. Hand off Farrow. Starts left. Puts his foot in the dirt. Heads between Leonard the tackles. And he churns his way to the 6-yard line of FIU for a gain of 4 yards.
2: FAU ran an outside zone there. And Leonard Farrow had to bounce it back inside. He had to put his foot in the ground and cut it inside to get to positive yards.
0: Second and goal from the 6. Veltkamp on an RPO. Threads the needle on a ball. 5 yards deep in the end zone. Broken up. Incomplete. Wanted Easton Messer. But the coverage was very good from DeAndre Boykin, the nickelback.
2: FIU brought pressure there, so they brought 6 and FAU only had 5 in the block. So he had to get that ball a little quicker than he wanted to.
0: We have played 23 seconds, second quarter, 7-0 Florida Atlantic. FAU third down and goal at the 6 of FIU. Trip spread out wide to the left. Farrow on the right side of Veltkamp, who nearly got FIU to jump. He's still got 11 on the play clock. He's going to walk up to the line of scrimmage, and he is going to communicate with his offensive line. Veltkamp now out of the gun, has the snap waist high, and he has time, and he looks left, and he's going to throw it back left corner of the end zone, and it's incomplete. Wanted Brendan Hoke in the back left corner. That was an ambitious throw. Wesley Miller, the Rover safety for FIU, is going to force Florida Atlantic into a field goal attempt.
2: FAU had good pass protection. FIU just had too many guys in coverage, and Cade Veltkamp had to get the ball away.
0: So here comes a 24-yard attempt, but this has not been a sure thing for Florida Atlantic, not because of the kicker, Colin Rogers, but because of who's snapping. It's the freshman, Blake Thomas. There should be a chip shot for Florida Atlantic. It's a good snap, it's a good hold, and it's a good kick from Colin Rogers from 24, and Florida Atlantic converts in the red zone. Not what they wanted, 7, but they get 3, and Florida Atlantic's 10 points have come off of FIU turnovers. Florida Atlantic 10, FIU nothing. 14-27, second quarter, and we'll take a timeout. It's Owls football on the Florida Atlantic Sports Network. 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
0: 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Florida Atlantic, a 10-0 lead on FIU. As we bring you back to Flagler Credit Union Stadium, time to announce the winner of the Nozzle Nolan Pet of the Game contest. Today's winner, Marshmallow the Cat. Aw, and his owner, Brooke of Lake Worth. Marshmallow, one very cool cat who hisses in the face of adversity, perches, swivels, and reads the room before he makes his next move, just like Owls quarterback Caden Veltkamp. Marshmallow, also nocturnal by nature, like Owlsley. He is mostly a night owl, but is always down for the occasional noon kickoff as long as he gets in a cat nap. Marshmallow has won Brooke a gift card for Owls gear and bragging rights at today's game. Congrats, Marshmallow the Cat, today's pet of the game. You can earn a wagging and bragging rights, too. 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Nozzle Nolan Pest and Lawn Solutions, proud partner of the Florida Atlantic Owls. Right meow, it'll be FAU kicking off left to right with that 10-0 lead with Chris Newbold, former FAU offensive lineman. I am Ken LaVica, and Colin Rogers will send this one away. Turned into a pretty nice evening here in South Palm Beach County as Rogers launches this football with his left foot. It is high into the atmosphere, and it is hitting 9 yards deep left side of the end zone, and it is a first and 10 for Florida International at its 25-yard line. How, Chris Newbold, is Florida Atlantic able to get the pressure they are getting to bother J.J. Cole into three interceptions so far?
2: They're bringing it from different areas. You got safeties coming, the outside linebackers or the rushers, they're out there. And you're also getting pressure up the middle. FAU's mixing up the defensive coverages as well. So he's getting a lot of different looks, and he's kind of having a little harder time processing the defense.
0: But FIU can hit big plays in a hurry. This 10-0 FAU lead matches the largest deficit of the season so far for FIU. And it'll be Cole, right to left with the offense, handing off to Kerryon first. Tries to get to the left edge. He's going to be dropped at the 25-yard line. Near loss on the play. He's ripped down outside the near left hash mark. Phenomenal pursuit for Florida Atlantic, and it came in the form of Wallace Foster IV.
2: I think that was Tyson Rooks making the play there.
0: It is Tyson Rooks. You're right. That was not a 6. That was a 9. He comes off with a little bit of a limp, as Tyson Rooks, the Illinois transfer. He's missed the first 2 games of the season, and I think he is upset because he looks like he's in pain. Second down at 10, FIU at its 25 near left hash. And another handoff, and Carey's gobbled up again after a gain of a half a yard. Tried to run over right guard, and he was met emphatically on the play. He was bear hugged to the turf by Earl Miller.
2: This FAU defensive line in the front seven, actually, they've been able to stop this run, so we don't have to bring more guys into coverage. We don't have to drop 8 or drop 7. We're good with 6. We're fine there. So FAU's defensive line, they're helping this secondary, you know, this banged-up secondary, be able to cover a little bit longer.
0: The Florida International line of scrimmage, it's 26. 2 minutes into the second quarter, 10-0 FAU. Cole, shotgun snap, steps up in the pocket and delivers a perfect strike to midfield. Near left numbers and angling right in FAU territory at the 45-yard line. Joe Stone, one of the rare times Cole has had time to step up, and boy, did he send a blistering pass. And it'll be a first and 10. Big play for FIU.
4: First down and 10 for the Panthers.
0: Cole right up to the line, trips into triangle wide side right at the FAU 45-yard line. Play fake to Carey, and Cole trying to spin around a tackler in the backfield. Got back to the line of scrimmage, and that is it. Wilkie Denaud was not fooled by that play fake and quarterback keeper.
2: FAU, you can tell that they've studied J.J. Cole because he did this a lot during the Buffalo game and the South Florida game. He'll pull that ball, and he'll try to hit you backside if you're not playing disciplined defense. Right there, FAU was in good position to make that tackle at the line of scrimmage.
0: 12-17 and ticking in the second quarter. 10-0 Florida Atlantic, but FIU is driving. Second and 10 at the 45 of Florida Atlantic. Cole, 6 of 11 tonight. Three interceptions for FIU. Play fake, hit as he throws, and it somehow found the receiver far right side. Cut down, but hanging onto the ball. That was a really, really good throw, and that's a better catch for James Reaser. Picks up the first down. But boy, Cole got smacked again.
2: Yeah, FAU's defensive line, they're doing a really good job on getting to J.J. Cole and getting in his face to make him get those passes out a little bit quicker.
0: That was Jake Crable, but the second time tonight, Cole has been blasted and he's delivered a strike. First down and 10, FIU at the Florida Atlantic 32. Handoff, carry. This is the largest run of the night for Florida International to the 25. That's a 7-yard gain for Anthony Carey. And now Florida International, a little bit of a rhythm here. Down 10-0 and needing to put some points on the board.
2: FAU's defense needs a bow up right here. You're getting close to the red zone. You don't want to give up the big play here because you still have the momentum on your side, but you've got to start clamping down and starting to force FIU either to turn the ball over to get in a third down.
0: Second and 3, Florida International at the Florida Atlantic 25. Tucked in formation to the left, two receivers and an H-back. And at Cole, hands off. The backup tailback, Deontay Lyons, nowhere to go. He might have lost a half a yard back beyond the 25-yard line. Anise Sledge and company, Blake Burris as well. That big wall kept Lyons from going anywhere. Big play here, Chris Newbold. 3rd and 3, FIU at the Florida Atlantic 25.
2: FIU, this might be 2-down territory for them if they don't get it here. So FAU, they have to bow up, you know, play tough defense on the interior, especially if it's a run, so you don't give up any positive yards.
0: Going right to left, FIU at the Florida Atlantic 25, far right hash, 3rd and 3. They need the FAU 22. Cole under center. Cole is going to call a timeout. He was going to try and draw Florida Atlantic offside.
5: First charge timeout, Florida International.
0: Jonathan Bax, a defensive end for FAU, was screaming behind him at the secondary. I don't know if he saw something or there was a miscommunication. But FIU burns its first timeout with 10-11 on the second quarter clock, and we'll take a break. Florida Atlantic 10, FIU nothing. Florida International nearing the red zone, 3rd and 3 coming up. 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
0: 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With a former FAU offensive lineman, Chris Newbold, and Mike Maresco, I am Ken LaVica. Howard Schnellenberger Field at Flagler Credit Union Stadium in Boca Raton, Florida. VJ Styles back in the network studios in West Palm Beach. 10-11 left, second quarter. FAU up 10, FIU third and three at the Florida Atlantic 25. J.J. Cole, the snap, a pitch to the right. It's blown up, absolutely blown up by Josh Roberts. Devontae Lyons was desperately running to the right edge, and Roberts rips him out of bounds on the far right side. That is a loss of, it looks like, 4 to 5. It's 5 yards on the play. Josh Roberts, outstanding pursuit. Fourth and long.
2: FIU tried to run the quick toss out to the right. Josh Roberts was unblocked. That offensive tackle had no chance in blocking him. He tried to reach him, and Josh Roberts just flew upfield and was able to tackle that in the backfield.
0: Robert Saremsha, 46-yard field goal attempt, 2 of 2 this year, but his longest is 36. This is right to left from the far right hash mark. FIU looking to get on the board, 9:30 left first half. High snap, hold down. Saremsha's kick is wobbly. It heads to the uprights, and it is no good. He pushed it wide right. Florida Atlantic gets the stop, and the Owls have the football.
2: It looked like, I don't know who, maybe Nate Fisher was able to get pressure up the middle on that field goal block.
0: The Owls get another defensive stop to give the ball back to the offense. Defensive stop presented by Goodwill, the Palm Beaches, and Treasure Coast. Give your gently used items a second life by donating to Goodwill. Josh Roberts, Chris Newbold continuing a run of good play, the sophomore defensive end. And his tackle for loss on that 3rd and 3 at the FAU 25. And I think it was Josh Roberts again. On the field goal attempt. My goodness. Florida Atlantic 1st and 10 at its 29. Man in motion left to right. Dom Henry sets up two receivers wide side right. Valkamp takes the snap, handoff Irvin. He is hit hard in the backfield, and he loses 2 yards. The penetration was extremely swift by Lawrence Johnson at corner. And Ethan Irvin came behind Valkamp on that handoff. It looked a little clunky.
2: Yeah, on that, you got to keep it front side, and you got to put your foot in the ground and get positive yards. You can't try to bounce that outside, especially with an unblocked defender.
0: So Irvin went down at the 28, loss of 1. 2nd and 11, Florida Atlantic trips to the right, pass catcher left, and now Irvin motions out of the backfield. Florida Atlantic at its 28. Valkamp, shotgun snap, going to throw to a wide-open Valson just shy of the 40, and he is going to hit and lean to the 40. Just inside the near right numbers. That is a first down for Florida Atlantic. That's a 12-yard missile from Caden Valkamp. Baptist Health first down, official medical team of Florida Atlantic Athletics. Quick tempo, handoff. Irvin bangs into a tackler, picked up minimal yardage. He was trying to get himself into the second level. And there to meet him was a big body, Anthony Cunningham at 295. Tempo again for receivers. 2nd down and 2. Handoff Messer receives a block. Far left sideline midfield. Turns on the burst. Spins off a tackler. And then barrel rolls his way. Far left sideline. Just shy of the FIU 45-yard line. A 12-yard gain. And Easton Messer, great effort. 7:48 left to go, first half, 10-0 FAU. Florida Atlantic at the FIU 46. Valkamp throws it to an open man, Ethan Irvin, at the FIU 40. Not a great throw, but Irvin was able to lean, makes a hands catch before he hits the turf, and picks up 6. Valkamp back to the line again with 3 receivers, 2 wide side right. Give to Irvin, and he is going to be hit after a gain of just 2 yards. There was not a whole lot there. DeAndre Boykins in on the stop for FIU. And now Florida Atlantic has a 3rd down and 3, and they're going to slow down the tempo a bit here.
2: FIU starting to bring that safety down to help in the run game. That's going to start opening up the play-action pass for this FAU offense.
0: That safety was Demetrius Hill, the Illinois transfer. And now we have a substitution here for FIU along the defensive front. Elijah Simmons, the 285-pound redshirt senior, comes on. 3rd and 3 FAU at the Florida International 39-yard line. Valkamp takes the chest-high snap. Give to Ethan Irvin, and he's going to slip across the 35 for the first down, but flags come from the far side. And I think it might be an illegal shift. Someone wasn't set on the left side for FAU, I believe, is what I saw.
10: Illegal shift.
5: on the offense. 5-yard penalty. It's third down.
0: They didn't identify, but I think it was Kelby Valson.
2: Yeah, it was Kelby Valson. He was in motion. You got to be set for a second before that ball snap. That's also on Caden Veldkamp for not realizing that Kelby Valson wasn't set. But Kelby Valson, in those run plays, he's able to kick out that defensive end or that edge player, and he's giving Ethan Irvin some space. So you just got to get set.
0: So now third and 8 after the penalty. 4 receivers, FAU. Veldkamp delayed handoff, trying to churn his legs up the gut is Ethan Irvin. He gained the 42, and that's it. 4 down territory. Florida Atlantic's going for it. 4th down and 6. Now the 42 of FIU. 10-0 Florida Atlantic. 6:15 left to go in the first half. 2 wide either side. Veldkamp out of the gun. Has Irvin on his left hip. There are 3 down linemen for Florida International. Veldkamp, play clock, down to 16, has the snap. He's going to throw it near right sideline, and he got it to Messer. No, he dropped it. Messer dropped it. Turnover on downs. Well, that's a big play. Zach Kittley.
5: Rolling on the field as the ball hit the ground. Incomplete pass. Turnover on downs. First down, Florida International.
0: Zach Kittley went for it. And the coverage was strong from Lawrence Johnson, the FAU transfer. And now FIU has just over half a field to work with. Florida Atlantic has been in control, but how do they handle this? 5:55 left to go until halftime. Florida Atlantic 10, FIU nothing. Good field position for the Golden Panthers. It's Owls football on the Florida Atlantic Sports Network.
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0: The fourth down and six incompletion. Veltkamp intended for Easton Messer is under review. For now, it's Florida International first and 10 at its 42-yard line. 10-0 FAU on top of FIU. 5:55 left to go second quarter. And Chris Newbold, we know Zach Kittley's always going to be aggressive on fourth down, but this is the risk. FIU gets just over half a field, and you've had them on their heels this entire first half and maybe a lifeline.
2: Yeah, this defense, you know, they've been keeping FAU up ahead. And the offense, you have to be able to start capitalizing on some of these turnovers because we just haven't been able to. You're letting a team that, you know, all intents and purposes shouldn't be sticking around in this game with three, four turnovers in the first half still be down just two scores.
0: If this gets overturned and it is ruled a reception for Easton Messer, we believe he was still short of the first down marker by about a quarter yard. It's close, but it didn't look like he had enough yardage. The officials are still looking at this with 5:55 left to go in quarter number two. Florida Atlantic trying to win back the Shula Bowl trophy. And now we have our ruling.
3: After replay review, the ruling on the field is upheld. It's first down for Florida International.
0: So a big penalty from Kelby Valson on a third and short where Florida Atlantic picked up the first down on a run play, but Valson called for an illegal shift. And that penalty blows up the possession. FAU was looking to continue applying pressure to throat. And now Florida International at its 42-yard line. They'll gladly take the field position. J.J. Cole, 7 of 12, 84 yards, 3 interceptions for FIU, but Florida International very much still in this game. Cole works under center and puts a motion man, top of the formation. Turn, give, Florida Atlantic gobbles up the tailback for a second. Tackle for loss in this contest. Carry, dragged down by Duda Rogers. It is nickel position. Loss of 2-3 yards to the 39.
2: Duda Rogers made the tackle, but Jay Crable is going to get a lot of praise during film tomorrow because he bounced that outside and made Anthony Carey have to, you know, try to cut back and cut straight into Duda Rogers.
0: Cole now going to work out of the shotgun, carry on his left hip. Three receivers as JoJo Stone goes far side and near side in the slot. Going right to left, FIU from its 39 on second and 13. Cole has a ton of time. He's going to throw it to the far side. Caught just shy of midfield. Being ripped to the ground was McGuire Anderson at the 47-yard line, his own 47. Strong tackle. Demarius McGee disposes of Anderson to the ground. That is a gain of 7, third and 5.
2: FAU's defensive backs are starting to play a little bit of a softer coverage to keep everything in front of them. And that's going to give FIU those little gimme throws, so you've got to be able to make those tackles right away.
0: Third and 5, FIU at its 47-yard line. Far right hash, FAU has backs as a pass rusher on the left. Man in motion right to left. Play fake. Cole's going to run, and he's going to head to the midfield, and he's going to dive for the 48, and he's going to pick up the first down. J.J. Cole rumbles to move the chains, and it's a third down conversion for Florida International in FAU territory.
2: Jonathan Bax has to stay a little more disciplined on that backside. If he stays disciplined and doesn't try to crash inside, he's going to tackle J.J. Cole into the backfield.
0: So J.J. Cole, he has 7 yards on the ground now. And at the FAU 48, first and 10, FIU. Stone in motion, right side to left-hand side. Cole, tailback to his left, claps his hands, chest-high snap, play fake. He's pressured, lofts the ball to the near left sideline, and a hands catch of the FAU 40. Staying in bounds. What a wonderful Tyson Carter reception. Cole was smacked as he let it go, but the ball beat

0: Chris Tooley, the FAU safety, and it's an 8-yard gain.
1: Tyson Carter was able to sit in between the corner and the safety there, so he ran a little stop route in between those guys. You got to put more pressure on J.J. Cole. I mean, you're giving him too much time to be able to make these long throws.
0: Cole's going to change the play, and he's going to set up a packed in formation left side. Play fake. Cole has time. Now he does it. Now he's hit as he throws, and he nearly threw another interception at the FAU 30. Tracking it, Chris Tooley. It was floating like a duck. Earl Miller came up, and he hit the arm of Cole as he tried to let it go, and now it's 3rd and 2 at the FAU 40 with 3:17 left in the half, and FAU up 10-0.
1: Timely pressure by this FAU defense. They're getting good pressure on J.J. Cole. We need it here on 3rd down. You can maybe expect FIU to go for it on 4th down if they don't get it here on 3rd.
0: Boy, that ball hung up forever. And it was nearly snagged by a diving Tooley. Play clock down to 10. FIU has 2 timeouts. They're having some problems getting the play in. Down to 3 seconds, 2 seconds. 3rd and 2 of the FAU 40. Cole got the snap and a handoff and tripping his way near the first down marker. Sterling Joseph, and he has enough for the first down at the 38 of Florida Atlantic. Boy, he was stumbling right out of the gate, and he got just enough. So the drive continues.
1: Just enough is right. I mean, he got tackled at the line.
0: 2:50 left to go in the first half. FIU trying to take some time off the clock at the FAU 38. Cole going to work under center. Tucks in the formation. The tailback is Lyons. Motion man Stone. And a handoff. And Carey got to the left edge. Look out. He's going to pick up a first down. He's going to run out of bounds near left sideline at the Florida Atlantic 27. Travis Jackson made the stop. But Florida Atlantic's eyes were on Stone in motion. And nobody accounted for the running back.
1: That's the first time that FAU's given up edge integrity to a running back. They got to be able to force that back inside or make it stretch all the way out to the sideline instead of giving up the edge.
0: FIU does not want to run a play before the 2-minute stoppage. So we will hit the 2-minute stoppage, and FIU, this is a pivotal next 2 minutes for them. Florida Atlantic 10, FIU nothing, but FAU has made just enough mistakes to keep.
2: That is the 2-minute timeout.
0: A mistake late in Florida International and their 3 interceptions, very much feeling like they are in this football game, and they definitely are. 2-minute stoppage, 10-0. FAU on top of FIU, but Florida International in another prime position. This is Owls Football on the Florida Atlantic Sports Network.
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0: 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Florida Atlantic 10, FIU nothing. Florida Atlantic men's basketball hosts Ladies Night on Wednesday, October 14th, 6 to 9 p.m. at the Red and Blue Lounge inside Eleanor R. Baldwin Arena. The evening includes a panel with current Owls players, activity stations, hors d'oeuvres, an open bar, and a wine and dessert hour to close things out. Single tickets Our $100 with a pair going for $175 and sponsorships available at various tiers. 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And by $175, that's a trendy way of saying $175. With Chris Newbold, former FAU offensive lineman, I'm Ken Lavica. Boy, does this feel like a pivotal moment in this game with FIU at the Florida Atlantic 27-yard line. 10-0 FAU, 2 minutes left in the half.
1: Absolutely. If you think about it, FIU's going to get the ball coming out of the half. So if they score here, they're going to try to double up.
0: This was set up by Florida Atlantic going for it at its 40 at the FIU 42-yard line, an incompletion, and it's set up just over half a field for this side out of West Miami. Out of the pistol, J.J. Cole. He has three receivers, two near side left. Takes the snap and a handoff. Carey waits for a block, and he spins down at the 25 of Florida Atlantic for a patient 2.5-yard gain. And Florida Atlantic calls its first of three timeouts.
2: First charge timeout, Florida Atlantic. 30-second timeout.
0: 30 seconds, more than enough time to grab a premium cocktail. 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That is Good Days. Well, Florida Atlantic is trying to potentially set itself up for some time to have the football, but the defense, they're trying to hang on here and keep this a donut on the scoreboard for FIU.
1: This FAU defense, they're playing winning football tonight. They're capitalizing on the turn. They're making FIU turn the ball over. They're stuffing the run. We just got to finish out this half.
0: Second down and 8 for FIU at the 25 of Florida Atlantic. A minute 54 left to go. First half, 10-0 FAU. Cole under center, play fake, has a bunch of time. Now he's flushed. Now he's simply going to throw it away near left sideline. There are flags all over the place in the defensive backfield.
6: Blake Burris with the quarterback hurry for the Owls.
0: It was Burris in the face of Cole. But this is against FAU.
2: Defense, number 18. 10-yard penalty, automatic first down.
0: Now Florida Atlantic has made life more difficult for himself now. Joseph Sipp, middle linebacker, is called for the defensive hold. And now FIU can certainly think six here with a minute 47 left to go in the half. And now Florida Atlantic absolutely has to think about getting the ball back.
1: Yeah, you got to preserve their time so you can get another opportunity to try to score before the half.
0: 10-0 Florida Atlantic, but that seems to be teetering at the 15 of Florida Atlantic. FIU has Cole out of the shotgun. Near left hash mark. High snap, brings it down. Handoff carry, trying to get around right guard. He was stuck and he fumbled it. There's a fight for it at the 16-yard line. And FIU somehow recovered it. Florida Atlantic had three players around the ball, and FIU recovers at the 16-yard line. My goodness.
1: That looked like Joseph Sipp put his helmet on the football and was able to knock that out.
0: Florida Atlantic looked like they had come up with it.
2: Second charge timeout, Florida Atlantic. 30-second timeout. Please reset the game clock to 139. 139.
0: So FIU might have just saved this game for themselves. My goodness, that was a crack. It might have been Thule who came up from his safety spot. We're going to get a look at the replay here.
1: Oh, yeah, it was Thule.
0: And it is,
1: yeah,
0: Chris Thule. Yeah. He just missiled in on carry, got hat on ball. But the recovery for FIU, it'll be second down and 11. Next home game here at Flagler Credit Union Stadium is Saturday, October 3rd. 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First half, 10-0 FAU. Second and 11, Florida International at the 16 of FAU. Tailback to the right side of Cole, trips left. Cole back to throw. Now he's going to tuck. He's going to run. There's a flag that flies. Cole is going to stutter step at the 10. Gets sideswiped to the 6 near left sideline, but this is coming all the way back. This will be a hold against FIU with 90 seconds left in the second quarter. I'll wait for the official signal.
2: Personal foul. Hands to the face. Defense. Number 12.
0: Never mind.
2: Half the distance to the goal. Automatic first down.
0: Boy, this is killer. Florida Atlantic is absolutely self-defeating here at the end of the second quarter. And now FIU is on the doorstep with a fresh set of downs. And they are very, very, very much in this one. Florida Atlantic has been in complete command. But penalties, penalties, penalties. That's the fifth penalty for Florida Atlantic. And it'll be first and goal at the FAU 3-yard line. A minute 28 left to go, second quarter, 10-0 Florida Atlantic.
1: Ken, FIU's biggest plays have come off of Florida Atlantic penalties. I mean, that play right there, and then the fourth down, the third down, Kelby Valson illegal shift.
0: Opponents have converted 9 of 10 times in the red zone against Florida Atlantic this season. A receiver to the right, tailback, handoff for FIU. Right up the middle, it's Devontae Lyons, and he picks up a yard to the 2. He got hit inside by Eddie Sledge.
2: Final charge timeout, Florida Atlantic. 30-second timeout.
0: And so with
2: please
0: a minute
2: reset
0: three,
2: the game clock to 104.
0: A minute 4 Thank left you. To go in the second quarter, and Florida Atlantic up 10. FAU burns its final timeout. Tom Robes, Robes Law Group, going to be up in just a couple of moments. He's preparing for his Florida Atlantic Sports Network debut. And tonight we proudly recognize Robes Law Group, sponsor of the Shula Bowl, and season sponsor of Tackle Hunger, benefiting Boca Raton Helping Hands, giving back part of the Robes Law Group Community First Initiative, because serving the community just as important as serving their clients. And remember, be Robes ready. 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Robes Law Group, proud partner of the Florida Atlantic Owls. Second down and goal at the 2 of Florida Atlantic for FIU. There's a minute 4 left to go, first half. A power eye set behind J.J. Cole. The deep back is Lyons. McGuire Anderson, the tailback to the right, and a flag flies before the play can be snapped, and it looks like this might be against FIU, though I said that last time as well. So I'm just going to stay quiet this time.
2: False start. False start. Offense, number 56. 5-yard penalty, second down.
0: Mark Michelle Jr., left guard. He's called for the false start. And that brings a little bit of drama to the proceedings. That'll move the football back to the 6.5-yard line. FIU still has 2 timeouts. Florida Atlantic.
6: Second down.
0: They are dry in the timeout area. The ball is on the near left hash mark. FIU has a second and goal at the 6, going right to left. Cole's going to chuck in the formation. Got H-backs to either side, and the tailback is Lyons. Man in motion left to right, handoff. Lyons trying to get the left edge, caught by the ankles at the 5, and then late flags into the play. Falling forward to the 3 near left sideline was Lyons, the tackle Leon Hart of FAU. The captain holding FIU.
2: Holding. Offense. Number 71. 10-yard penalty. Still second down.
0: Antonio Tripp, the Miami transfer. And so now it really gets a bit juicy here with a minute left to go in this first half.
1: Ken, both teams have played pretty undisciplined football penalty-wise tonight.
0: That is 7 penalties for 65 yards for FIU. So now the line of scrimmage is the Florida Atlantic 17 on second and goal. Trips on the right side for Florida International. Ball on the near left hash. FAU has 7 in the box. Cole's out of the shotgun. The 6-7 FIU quarterback. A handoff. Cutting to the right. Moving inside the 10 and tumbling down. Spinning to the 3-yard line. That's Devontae Lyons. Nifty footwork. Leon Hart saved a touchdown. But all of the gift given to FAU on the hold. And Lyons gets it right back.
2: Second charge timeout, Florida International. 30-second timeout.
0: So
2: please
0: FIU,
2: reset the game clock to 27 seconds.
0: FIU still has a timeout to work with.
2: Thank you.
0: 27 seconds left in the quarter, 10-0 Florida Atlantic. But that certainly appears to to be tenuous. 30 seconds might not be enough time to prepare and serve a cocktail like a sea breeze, but it's more than enough time to pop open a Good Days classic cocktail. 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Elevate your game day with Good Days classic cocktails and go Owls. In the time it's taken to play the last 2 minutes of this half, you probably could have had about 15 Good Days. Third down and goal, FIU at the Florida Atlantic 3. 27 seconds left to go, second period, 10-0 FAU. Cole out of the shotgun, has Lyons on his left hip. Two receivers either side and an H-back to the left. Play fake, Cole's going to run, and he's going to skip into the end zone for the touchdown. It's a 3-yard touchdown run for J.J. Cole of Florida International, and FIU pulls to within 4 with 23 seconds before the locker room.
1: J.J. Cole, he's able to pull the football. They're going to run that play action. They're going to run that zone read. FAU's defensive backs and linebackers all went with the running backs, and he was able to walk in for a touchdown.
0: Well, Zach Kittley's decision to gamble and go for it just past half midfield on fourth down backfires. FIU goes 58 yards in 13 plays and now can pull to within a field goal before halftime. Second straight year in the Shula Bowl. Florida Atlantic has had a big play hit against them right before the buzzer. The extra point is up and good from Robert Saremcia. And Florida Atlantic will have 23 seconds to work with and no timeouts to do it. It was Caden Veltkamp with zeros on the clock throwing an interception right before halftime last year with FAU looking to go up 2 scores. And Florida Atlantic, 3 interceptions of J.J. Cole of FIU in the first quarter. Yet FIU is going to go to the locker room within a field goal unless something wild happens here.
1: Yeah, all those turnovers, you know, I don't want to say they were squandered in the first half, but you got to have results from them. You got to be able to put points off those turnovers. We got one touchdown from a close interception in the FAU's area, but you got to be able to capitalize on these opportunities that these defenses are giving you. This defense has been playing winning football tonight. We just need the offense to balance it coming out in the second half and hopefully in this the rest of the second quarter.
0: So the kickoff going to come right to left from Robert Saremcia. And with no timeout, Zach Kittley's options are limited with 23 seconds left to go in the half, and I can't imagine he's going to do anything wild here. Well, FIU is not going to go away slowly. This is a much, much improved side that has Conference USA title aspirations. And here's the kickoff. It's a low line drive, and this is going to hit near left corner of the end zone. It is a touchback, and it is going to be Florida Atlantic. First and 10 at its 25. Well, Florida Atlantic has had a bunch of short fields to work with, but still only 89 yards in the first half. For a Florida Atlantic team that had over 300 passing yards against Navy by the time we went to the locker room last Saturday. Only 61 passing yards, 28 rushing yards. 4 penalties for 23 yards. 23 penalty yards, almost as many rushing yards. Here's a hitch on first down. Easton Messer catches it near right sideline 30, and he's going to be tracked down from behind at the 35 to the 36-yard line, and that's enough for a first down. Clock stops, 17 seconds left in this first half. Baptist Health first down. Now they restart the clock. Two wide either side. Veltkamp has some time, and he's going to throw middle of the field. It's caught by Messer in FIU territory right on the Owlhead logo at the 49, and his knee hits the turf. Another Baptist Health first down. 9 seconds left. They're quickly getting into Colin Rogers' field goal range. Veltkamp has the snap again. He's going to throw it to Farrow. There's going to be a hold. This is going to not count as Farrow catches it in the flat, crosses the FIU 45, but he's crunched out at the 42. Zeros on the clock regardless, and Florida Atlantic's bid to try and nick some points here before halftime is going to fall short, it appears. This definitely looks like it's a hold against FAU. Caden Veltkamp is starting to stroll to the sideline.
2: Holding. Offense, number 57. Penalties declined. The ruling on the field is time ran out during the play, and that's the end of the first half.
0: So the second penalty against FAU left tackle Jakavian Nonar will bring an end to this first half. So Florida Atlantic picks off J.J. Cole of FIU three times, but the Owls only have a three-point lead to show for it. A late touchdown drive for Florida International. It is FAU 10, FIU 7 in the 24th edition of the Shula Bowl. Halftime show on the way. Highlights, stats, scores from across college football, and our good friend Tom Robes. Robes Law Group, they're the presenting sponsor of tonight's Shula Bowl. We'll be back with all of it. Halftime, 10-7. FAU leads Florida International. It's Owls football on the Florida Atlantic Sports Network.
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0: Shotgun to Veltkamp, and he's going to throw it deep down the seam. Wantsmeister got out of the goal line, and he backs into the end zone. Touchdown, FAU! On fourth down, the perfect play, the perfect catch, and the perfect result.
9: Time to get caught up on stats, scores, and more. Let's go back to the booth with your halftime host, Mike Marechko.
10: Halfway through Shula Bowl 24 here high atop Howard Schnellenberger Field at Flagler Credit Union Stadium. Florida Atlantic leads the school to the south by three, but the Owls had a four-point lead this point in last year's Shula Bowl. Going to need to make sure the second half goes a whole lot better for the boys from Boca. Welcome back to Howard Schnellenberger Field, and let's get into our halftime highlights. And Florida Atlantic's defense has been the story tonight. For the first time since Zach Kittley took over as the Haggerty family head coach, the Owls' opening possession resulted in a punt, but Brett Dewhurst's side was up for the challenge.
0: Cole takes the shotgun snap, waist high. He's hit as he throws, and he had it intercepted at the 46. Florida Atlantic, a sliding interception in their own territory. The Owls force the turnover. It is the third pick of the year for the Florida Atlantic defense. It's Jonathan Bax at defensive end who picks off J.J. Cole.
10: Unfortunately, the Owls couldn't do much with it. A missed field goal attempt by Colin Rogers off a sloppy snap, but it's been a storyline for Florida Atlantic early this season on special teams. So it remains scoreless, but when Florida Atlantic's defense came out again, the result was the same with another INT.
0: second and 21 at the FAU 46 for FIU. Cole back to pass, pressured from behind, throws it into traffic, another interception at the 30-yard line. Near left numbers midfield to the 40. Foot race to the near left sideline, 30. Tiptoeing out of bounds, just shy of the 15 of FIU. Chris Tooley, it's the second J.J. Cole interception. Florida Atlantic into the red zone.
10: Demaryius McGee with great coverage on that pass play. Tooley winds up with the ball tipped into his hands, takes it back to the FIU 9-yard line, and two plays later, Florida Atlantic made it count.
0: Belkamp out of the shotgun as Leonard Farrow to his right. It's a pitch to Farrow. Has a block. Rumbles to the right side of the end zone. And he falls in near right corner of the end zone. Touchdown, FAU. It only takes two plays after the interception for the Owls to get six. FAU breaks the scoring open late in the first quarter.
10: Clean connection on the extra point attempt. Made it 7-0 Florida Atlantic. 2:12 to play in the first quarter. And right at the end of the first quarter, Florida Atlantic would force a third interception of the evening.
0: Cole has backs to either side. Now he motions a man out of the backfield. That's Anderson. Third and five, FIU at its 30. Shotgun snap. Cole throws another interception at the 35-yard line. Bo Simpson-Neely is finally tackled at the 27. But he has his second interception of the year. He has Florida Atlantic's third of the night in the first quarter.
10: Bo Simpson-Neely stepping up for the injured Boca product from West Boca, Damon Allen out of Belgrade. But Bo Simpson-Neely's second interception in two games set up Florida Atlantic with a short field once again. This time the special teams came through, and Colin Rogers able to convert a 24-yard field goal to give the Owls a 10-0 advantage after the first quarter. Florida Atlantic shut out in the second quarter, and the Owls finally yielding points in the final minute. J.J. Cole's 3-yard rushing score capped off a 13-play drive for the School of the South to make it a 10-7 ball game here at the half. Those three INTs, huge for Florida Atlantic. The Owls defense also racking up three tackles for loss here in the first half as we mark the Tackle for Hunger evening. And all season long, Robes Law Group is sponsoring the Tackle Hunger campaign, benefiting Boca Helping Hands. And right now, Ken Levicka is standing by with a very special guest, Thomas Robes from the Robes Law Group. Ken?
0: 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They are in the community for you. And selfishly, Tom Robes and Company, they are the presenting sponsor of not only tonight's Shula Bowl, but the Florida Atlantic Voice Podcast, hosted by yours truly. Tom, thank you for coming by. Really appreciate it. Thank you for being here. First things first, let's just talk about the Tackle Hunger campaign. Three tackles for loss tonight, 26th year of FAU football, $26 donated, Boca Helping Hands. Every time that FAU gets a tackle for loss, this just speaks to how much Robes Law Group is in the community, doesn't it?
11: Well, great to see you. And by the way, I just totally enjoy listening to you do the play-by-play and Coach Newbold doing the color. It's always a treat to be able to hear it. And also to observe it live is unbelievable. As far as the Tackle for Hunger and partnering up with Boca Helping Hands was an important part of our community initiative. Food insecurity, especially with breakfast items like cereal, is underreported and probably not realized as how desperate the food banks are for dry goods like cereals. I mean, the important thing is to start off your day with an important meal, and cereal is a breakfast food that most of us take for granted, but believe it or not, it's one of the most underrepresented donations at Boca Helping Hands.
0: So filling that gap is Robes Law Group, and tonight we had the cereal drive as people walked into the gates and gave their boxes of cereal and all got a ticket to a future FAU football game. As far as Robes Law Group is concerned, I mean, obviously, personal injury lawyers, South Florida, it's always going to be a crowded area for that. But I keep talking to people, Robes. I've had such a great experience for Robes. What sets Robes Law Group apart if you have a personal injury matter, whether it's a car accident, a motorcycle accident, a slip and fall, anything of that manner?
11: Well, I think it goes hand in hand with what we're doing with our community initiative and what we're doing with the FAU Athletic Department and what we've done in other philanthropic endeavors. We're part of the community. I'm part of the community, born and raised in South Florida. My family's here in South Florida, multi-generational South Florida. fraternity and family. And so we just want to be part of the community and help in many ways. And part of the way that I help is helping people who've been injured in incidents that were no fault of their own.
0: Robes ready. I hear it all the time, and I try and send the message as well, being Robes ready. What does, if we could have Tom Robes put it into his vernacular, what does Robes ready mean with Robes Locker Room?
11: Well, and thank you for the opportunity to explain it. Robes ready is that when you have an incident such as a car accident, a motor vehicle crash, a fall incident, you're not prepared for that. And so what we try and do is educate the population out there before. So you know what you need to do in the event something like this happens. You know, we live in South Florida. We have tropical storms. We have hurricanes. We don't want to have those happen, but we prepare for those. And it's that type of mindset of just educating yourself and knowing what to do before in the event the incident occurs.
0: I try and convey all the time again, Tom Robes, Robes Law Group. 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But your adrenaline is rushing after in a personal injury situation right after it happens. It's always unexpected. It's not as if you plan on going out and saying, oh, you know what, I might have a personal injury situation today. You want to document this. You want photos. You want the details. And that only helps you down the road. And it, for you at Robes Law Group, to have all of that immediately, that can get you to work right away helping the client.
11: Yeah, 100%. We actually have a Robes wallet that we have prepared for people to keep in their glove box, to hold important car information such as your insurance, registration, things of that nature. But it's got FAQs, things to do. So just as long as you know, in the event that an incident happens, reach for the Robes wallet and then know that, okay, this will tell me what I need to do in this situation. The most important thing, though, in those situations is make sure you focus on your health and get well and get better.
0: 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I want to end with this. You talked about being from Boca. You're a Boca boy. And
11: yes.
0: You have multiple generations, Boca, FAU connections all over the place. So just for you to see what this has become throughout your entire Boca Raton life. You remember when this was just the Flagler Credit Union Stadium was concrete parking lot and loose gravel, and now it's this. This still has to be sort of wild for you.
11: It is unbelievable. Just as a point of reference, I went to Addison Meisner, Boca Middle, Boca High, and I don't want to say how old I am on the radio, but you know, it was a few years back. Uh-huh. I remember riding my bicycle to the FAU library to study, because this was obviously before internet.
0: Yep.
11: And to go back to those days and see what has happened here, not only at FAU in the athletic department, but the other colleges, and the development has just been outstanding, and says something about the FAU leadership throughout the years.
0: And Robes Law Group, it's not just title sponsor of the Shula Bowl, and you see them all over the place on campus, but you and Robes Law Group have spent years supporting the other sports, not just football, not just basketball, Olympic sports, women's sports. You've been very dedicated to that.
11: Yes, and that goes to, you know, I come from a big family, and I have lots of family members that played all different sports. My kids play sports with, by the way, Coach Newbold has coached a couple of my kids, so that's always real fun when I see him. And I'm telling you, he's working on their hands and working on their cardio. Yep. But yes, we sported multiple sports because I've had the pleasure and privilege of watching family members and friends play different sports, and then their next generations of kids play these sports. So I think it's important to support all the sports to the best of our ability.
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11: Oh, it's a pleasure. Always great to see you.
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10: 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Let's take a look at the out-of-town scoreboard quick, presented by the Boca Raton Marriott at Boca Center. North Texas was able to get new head coach Neil Brown is be the first Mean Green head coach to win his home debut since 1998 when Darrell Dickey did it with a nice win last weekend. However, today the Mean Green fall down in San Marcos to the Texas State Bobcats. 49-35 was the final. Tulane falls in Manhattan against Kansas State 31-20. The Wildcats 3-0 so far this season. Toledo comes back to beat Temple in overtime 49-48. Elsewhere in the American game scheduled to kick off at the top of the hour include UAB at Louisiana Lafayette, Tulsa hosting East Texas A&M, and UTSA taking on the new top team in the country, AP top poll, Texas Longhorns, after their comeback win against Ohio State last week. Charlotte scheduled to kick things off at App State already. 49ers looking for their first win against the Mountaineers and their first win of the season. That game, though, has been delayed. We had a delay earlier on in Tuscaloosa before the 10th-ranked Crimson Tide hosted Florida State. The Seminoles actually have the lead and the ball. 8 minutes to play in the third quarter. Seminoles up by a 28-26 count. And early on in South Bend, Michigan State is trailing Notre Dame by a 3-0 score. Stay active, dine fresh, and recharge in paradise at the Boca Raton Marriott, where wellness is more than an amenity, it's a way of life. Every detail designed to keep you energized, balanced, and inspired throughout your stay at the Boca Raton Marriott at Boca Center. Ken Levicka, Chris Newbold standing by, getting set for the second half kickoff of the Shula Bowl 24, which is coming your way next. Florida Atlantic trying to build on a 10-7 lead at the break. We'll be back to Boca right after this. 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
0: Scooped up by FAU to the 20, angling left, ball up, numbers midfield, Demarius McGee to the 10, 5, touchdown, FAU, Demarius McGee with the scoop and the score, coast to coast.
9: The second half is just moments away. Once again, here's the voice of the Florida Atlantic Owls, Ken Lavica.
0: Florida Atlantic, 3 interceptions of FIU's J.J. Cole in the first quarter, but only a 3-point lead to show for it going into the second half. 10-7, FAU on top of FIU, and early Florida International with the ball first. Colin Rogers kicks it right to left to the 5-yard line. It is fielded and is scooting his way across the 15 and cut down at the 19-yard line. FIU in its own territory just outside the near left hash mark. That was Andre Brown and Florida Atlantic's defense. Last time, Chris Newbold, we saw them. They had FIU march down the field on them in a 2-minute drill, and it was executed well. J.J. Cole with a touchdown run, the 6'7 quarterback. How does this defense get back to what it's done all first half for the most part and really bring physical pain?
1: You know what, Ken? They've only given up 7 points in this football game. You wouldn't expect this from this FAU defense. They've been in this game. They're playing well enough to win. They just got to cut down on the penalties and play a little bit better on third down.
0: From its 21-yard line, Cole back to throw for FIU. He's going to fire on the run, and it's incomplete. And in coverage, strong coverage, about 3 yards, or 7 yards, I should say, down the field was J.K. Johnson, the graduate transfer corner.
1: Ken, Jonathan back there with the pass rush. I mean, he's been having a good night. Jake Cable's been having a pretty good night pass rushing J.J. Cole. You just got to get to him. You got to start hitting him a little bit more and start getting some sacks instead of pressures.
0: Cole, 9 of 16, 100 yards, 3 interceptions on the night out of the shotgun from his own at 21. FIU's Cole with a man in motion, Stone right to left, H back to the right, tailback to the left. Cole takes the snap, immediately rolls left, pressured by Jay Crable, and a sidearm throw incomplete. Far left side, it hits the turf of the 32-yard line. Was looking for Stone. Crable blew that entire thing up, and now it's third and long for FIU, and it's 21.
1: Ken, Jay Crable and Jonathan Bax, this is the best game of their FAU career so far. They got to keep it up this second half. They got to keep putting pressure on J.J. Cole. Make him get rid of that ball quicker, because J.J. Cole, that's his FIU's offense. Their offense goes how he goes.
0: And Cole's out of the shotgun from his 21, opening possession, second half. Takes the snap. He's going to throw short over the middle, making the catch and gaining no yards on the play. Dropped outside the far left hash marks. That was a rough ride for James Reaser. FAU covered it extremely well, and the Owls force a punt. 3 and out goes FIU.
1: Reaser ran a little crossing route down the field, and Leon Hart was right there to stick him at the line of scrimmage. I mean, this FAU defense has come to play tonight. They're playing well enough to win. We just need to get that offense going.
0: So 3 plays, no yards, 50 seconds so far on this opening possession for FIU, and they are looking to punt with Visser, and we have a flag that flies as the long snap is delivered to Visser to punt it away from his 8. And FAU's special teams are clapping. And FIU is walking backwards.
2: Kicking team. 5-yard penalty. Fourth down.
0: Do you go for it if you're Florida Atlantic here? A minute into the third quarter, up 10-7, and you have a penalty that's going to push the punter back to his one?
1: I think, 100% you go for it.
0: Visser stands at his one. This punt will come left to right. FAU only sends two pass rushers. Easton Messer is going to retreat, let it hit down at his own 38, scoops it off the turf. He made one man miss, but then he is sideswiped at his 36-yard line. Still made the right decision because that looked like it was destined inside the 20. And so Florida Atlantic, pretty decent field position for its opening drive of the third quarter. 13:45 mark of that third quarter. FAU 10, Florida International 7. This offense has been benefited by the defense giving a good field position off interceptions to the tune of 10 points off turnovers, but other than that, there's been a lot of sputtering from this offense tonight, Chris Newbold.
1: Yeah, absolutely. You didn't expect this coming into a game where, you know, you put up 21 points against Army, 38 against Navy, and just move the ball at will. You have to be able to start finishing drives with touchdowns instead of field goals or punts.
0: Veldkamp out of the shotgun. FAU's first play from scrimmage, second half. Quick throw right side, far right sideline. Caught by Kelby Valson, and he'll hook out of bounds across the 40 to the 41. FAU picks up 4 yards in their minus territory. 13:33 and ticking third quarter.
1: FIU plays a similar style of defense that Florida played, where they're playing some more off coverage and giving these gimme throws. FAU, you just got to be able to complete the pass and protect Caden Veldkamp.
0: Four receivers, trips left wide side, FAU right to left, far right hash. Second and six, the Owls at their 41. Johnson, tight end in the slot to the left-hand side. Veldkamp claps his hands, takes the snap, throws to Johnson, who made the catch with a defender draped all over him. He caught it at the 47-yard line. He was ripped down immediately by the ankles, has just enough by millimeters for the first down, a Baptist Health first down. Official medical team of Florida Atlantic Athletics. Two wide either side, the Owls at their 47. Another quick throw, Dom Henry caught it in FIU territory. They mark him at the 49. He is hit immediately near left sideline. Strong tackle in coverage by Celestine. But it's a 4-yard pickup, and FAU right to the line again with four receivers. Veldkamp out of the gun. Winds up, throws deep near left sideline. There is nobody there. Messer either held up the route or got knocked off the route. It's incomplete at the 2-yard line. And now it'll be 3rd and 6. What happened there?
1: That looked like just a miscommunication between quarterback and wide receiver. You had Easton Messer running a little 10-yard out route, and Caden Veldkamp running it like Easton Messer's going to turn that upfield. You got to be on the same communication. You're in now 30 medium. You got to start completing these third downs.
0: 12 and a half minutes left to go. Third quarter, Florida Atlantic 10, FIU 7 here in Shula Bowl 24. FAU at the 49 of FIU. Henry in motion left to right. Trips wide side right. Veldkamp out of the shotgun with a running back on his right side. That's Ethan Irvin. Four-man defensive front. Veldkamp pump fake. Takes the shotgun snap. Wide open. Irvin in midfield in the flat. Goes near left sideline. Races across the 40. Knocked out of bounds by Celestine at the 38-yard line. That was easy. Veldkamp stayed patient because his offensive line gave him massive protection. And Irvin where nobody was. Baptist Health first down. Welcome to the warmer side of care.
1: I wish Caden Veldkamp would have stayed a little bit more patient on the right side of the field, because he had Kelby Valson running down the seam on the right side. If he just held on to him a little bit longer, that's a touchdown.
0: FAU first and 10 at the FIU 38, two on either side. And now Johnson will motion right to left across the formation. Quick throw left. Messer has a block. He spins his way near left sideline, but he stepped out of bounds at the 37-yard line. Good for only a yard. FAU is going the direction of Jayavion Celestine. The last three plays, he's had three tackles in three straight plays. He's been busy. The Arizona transfer. Second down and 9, FAU. Now they're going to lay off the tempo. And it'll be Veldkamp out of the gun. Three pass catchers. Three down linemen for FIU. And a pass rusher. Veldkamp's going to throw to the right side at the 30-yard line. Trying to curl to the outside to the right sideline. And coming up about 2 yards short of the first down marker. It's a 7-yard pickup. Kelby Valson with the reception. Third down. On third down and short, here's a handoff and lowering his shoulder, crossing the 30, which was the line of scrimmage, and banging his way by an additional yard past the first down marker is Ethan Irvin. And FAU moves the chains presented by Baptist Health. Quick snap from the FIU 27. Velkamp rolls out of the pocket, finds Irvin again, far right sideline. He caught it in the backfield, and he loses a yard at the 28.
1: It looked like that's the same play FAU tried to run on third down, where you have trips on the right side. You have Easton Messer and Kelby Valson both running vertical routes. One of them, Caden Velkamp was looking at one of them. Neither one of them was open, so he had to dump it off to Ethan Irvin.
0: 10:20 left to go. Third quarter, 10-7 FAU. Brandon Hoke came into the game momentarily. He's going to check out now. R.J. Garcia, part of trips on the wide side left. That's the near side. Valson at the top of the formation. 7 in the box, FIU. 2nd and 11, Florida Atlantic at the 28 of FIU. Velkamp unfurls a pass near left sideline. Tiptoe catch out of bounds at the 20 by R.J. Garcia. That is a pickup of 8 yards, and it'll be 3rd and manageable at the 20 of FIU.